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1: ABC News, I'm Dave Packer. A pair of sources telling ABC News that Israel and Lebanon have reached an agreement on the implementation of a ceasefire. This comes after hours of negotiations in Washington today. The House, for the first time, passing a resolution to halt military action against Iran. This is there was an attack on two U.S. allies in the Persian Gulf. ABC's Tom Sophie Burridge.
2: The Iranians fired, according to Kuwaiti officials, 13 ballistic missiles and 17 drones. Yes, the U.S. military and the U.S. government insist that their war earlier had, you know, really debilitated Iran's military. But I think it's just quite clear that Iran still has firepower. It can fire back.
1: They're still counting the votes in the Los Angeles mayor's race. Spencer Pratt keeping his hopes alive. Democrat incumbent Karen Bass already clinching her spot in November's runoff. Standoff at a bank in Bakersfield, California ended early this morning. The FBI says 10 hostages are now safe. The suspect confirmed dead, shot by the FBI. This is ABC News. Former Alabama football coach Nick Saban testified in support of a bipartisan bill to overhaul college athletics. The Senate Commerce Committee, he told, is time to tap the brakes on a system where players can increasingly earn millions of dollars while moving freely between schools. Getting underway in New York, the 25th edition of the Tribeca Film Festival. Among the special events, a 50th anniversary screening of Taxi Driver. Robert De Niro says he never expected any movie would be celebrated 50 years later.
3: When you're doing a movie, a project, you don't ever think that it would be received in the way you're saying Taxi Driver's been received ever. You just don't think that. So that's nice, but you just don't ever expect it. You don't ever think it. Just you do the project, and that's it.
1: This year brings a slate of more than 100 feature films, premieres, talks, and reunions. Dave Packer, ABC News.
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10: Here's your KDLM weatherology forecast. Chance for rain tonight, otherwise cloudy skies expected. Lows level off around 58. Winds out of the south, 8 to 15 miles per hour. Sunshine mixed with clouds at times. Tomorrow, slight chance for isolated rain showers. Daytime highs approaching 81. Partly cloudy skies. Tomorrow night, lows dip down to about 55. I'm meteorologist Jennifer Vujicic. Currently, it's 77 degrees.

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9: Here's your KDLM weatherology forecast. Chance for rain tonight. Otherwise, cloudy skies expected. Lows level off around 58. Winds out of the south, 8 to 15 miles per hour. Sunshine mixed with clouds at times. Tomorrow, slight chance for isolated rain showers. Daytime highs approaching 81. Partly cloudy skies. Tomorrow night, lows dip down to about 55. I'm meteorologist Jennifer Vujicic. Currently, it's 77 degrees.

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7: Here's your KDLM weatherology forecast. Chance for rain tonight. Otherwise, cloudy skies expected. Lows of aloft around 58. Winds out of the south, 8 to 15 miles per hour. Sunshine mixed with clouds at times. Tomorrow, slight chance for isolated rain showers. Daytime highs approaching 81. Partly cloudy skies. Tomorrow night, lows dip down to about 55. I'm meteorologist Jennifer Vujicic. Right now, 76.

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CF Moto side-by-sides are built for thrill seekers. Hit the mud, sand, or snow and leave the rest in the dust. J&K Marine.

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1: ABC News, I'm Dave Packer. Four House Republicans sided with Democrats to pass an Iran War Powers resolution that calls on President Trump to terminate the use of U.S. armed forces in hostilities against Iran unless there's a declaration of war or authorization of force. Next stop, the Senate, but the resolution's considered largely symbolic. The Ebola outbreak in Central Africa still growing, but World Health Organization Director General Tedros Adhanom Ghebreyesus today saying the response is catching up.
2: The number of suspected cases has now been reduced to 116 from over 1,000 last week. As we work through the backlog, either confirming them or ruling them out.
1: Even after the Trump administration says it's scrapping plans for a $1.8 billion anti-weaponization fund, at least one attorney for January 6 defendants still planning to seek damages for some 400 defendants to the tune of $1 million each. This is ABC News. Tropical storm Amanda has formed in the Pacific Ocean, marking the first tropical cyclone of the season. Forecasters say the storm is located about 1,400 miles west-southwest of the southern tip of Mexico's Baja California Peninsula and poses no immediate threat to land. On Capitol Hill, House members asked Homeland Security Secretary Mark Wayne Mullen what his agency is doing to ensure a safe World Cup.
3: I feel very comfortable where we're at, and we feel like we have a zero-fail mission, but it's going to be complicated. We have 5 to 7 million visitors coming in. We have some very complicated countries that are going to be playing each other that have a tremendous amount of dislike against each other. We have open areas to where we have the fans being able to experience the game without getting inside. Mm-hmm. We have 78 Super Bowls in 38 days.
1: The government is spending $625 million to shore up security. After 6 months of radio silence, NASA's Maven spacecraft circling Mars has been declared dead. Dave Packer, ABC News.
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13: Here's your KDLM weatherology forecast. Chance for rain tonight. Otherwise, cloudy skies expected. Lows dip down to about 58. Southerly winds 8 to 15 miles per hour. Slight chance for isolated rain showers tomorrow. High temperatures reach up to 81. Sunshine mixed with clouds at times. Partly cloudy tomorrow night. Lows dip down to about 55. I'm meteorologist Jennifer Vujicic. Right now, it's 76 degrees.

0: 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To the song we're playing
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8: Here's your KDLM weatherology forecast. Chance for rain tonight, otherwise cloudy skies expected. Lows dip down to about 58. Southerly winds 8 to 15 miles per hour. Slight chance for isolated rain showers tomorrow. High temperatures reach up to 81. Sunshine mixed with clouds at times. Partly cloudy tomorrow night. Lows dip down to about 55. I'm meteorologist Jennifer Vujicic. Right now, it's 76 degrees.
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0: Get your tickets today before they're sold out to the best show of the summer at the Detroit Mountain. 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Gabby Barrett. She's one of the good ones. And Parmalee. I fell in love with a cowgirl. 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
3: Here's your KDLM weatherology forecast. Chance for scattered rain showers tonight. Otherwise, cloudy skies expected. Lows level off around 58. Winds out of the south, 8 to 15 miles per hour. Sunshine mixed with clouds at times. Tomorrow, slight chance for isolated showers. Daytime highs approaching 81. Partly cloudy skies. Tomorrow night, 55. I'm meteorologist Jennifer Wojcicki. Right now, 76.
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1: ABC News, I'm Dave Packer. Israel and Lebanon have agreed to a new ceasefire that includes a series of pilot security zones where Hezbollah militants would be banned. That according to a joint statement released after a fourth round of U.S.-mediated talks. Israeli ambassador to the U.S., Yehiel Leiter.
2: I think we achieved something today which is relatively unprecedented.
1: The House voting to rein in the Trump administration to halt U.S. military action in Iran took four Republicans crossing the aisle to get it done. But even if the Senate passes the bill, it's largely symbolic. The White House tonight calling it unconstitutional and saying it would have no force or effect. Also tonight, the House took its first step in advancing a bill that would provide aid to Ukraine and new sanctions on Russia. U.S. investigators are in the Bahamas resuming the search for Lynette Hooker, who's been missing for nearly 2 months. Her husband claims she fell off a boat, but officials say

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1: ABC News, I'm Dave Packer. Ballots are still being counted in California. Still not clear which two candidates will advance to the governor's race in November. In the race for L.A. mayor, it's projected that Karen Bass will head to a runoff in November. We don't know if she'll face Spencer Pratt or Nithya Raman. After four attempts, the House approved a war powers resolution that would halt the U.S. military action against Iran.

0: on defying President Trump. Democratic Congressman Gregory Meeks after the vote.
1: The Constitution says only Congress can determine when we go to war. This Congress, this House of Representatives today, spoke for the American people.
0: The resolution now heads to the Senate. Israel and Lebanon have reached an agreement on the implementation of a ceasefire, according to a joint statement. Under the agreement, Hezbollah fighters will have to leave the southern border with Israel and go back north. This is ABC News. According to a United Nations University report, the environmental footprint of data centers already rivals some of the world's largest countries. It also predicts that their water and energy use and pollution will double in just 4 years as artificial intelligence grows. Ford is recalling about 420,000 of its vehicles due to a seatbelt issue.
2: The National Highway Traffic Safety Administration says in a report that the recall includes certain Ford Expedition and Lincoln Navigator vehicles with the model years 2018 through 2022. The issue involves seatbelts that could lock inadvertently, not allowing them to retract or extend, and that could raise the risk of a crash. The company says it's aware of one injury. Vehicle owners will receive a notification in the mail about the recall. Michelle Franzen, ABC News.
0: Chicago Bears quarterback Caleb Williams announced as EA Sports cover athletes for Madden NFL 27. Dave Packer, ABC News.
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9: Here's your KDLM weatherology forecast. Chance for scattered rain showers tonight. Otherwise, cloudy skies expected. Lows level off around 58. Winds out of the south, 8 to 15 miles per hour. Sunshine mixed with clouds at times. Tomorrow, slight chance for isolated showers. Daytime highs approaching 81. Partly cloudy skies. Tomorrow night, 55. I'm meteorologist Jennifer Vujicic. Currently 70.

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2: weather. Here's your KDLM weatherology forecast. Chance for scattered rain showers tonight. Otherwise, cloudy skies expected. Lows level off around 58. Winds out of the south, 8 to 15 miles per hour. Sunshine mixed with clouds at times. Tomorrow, slight chance for isolated showers. Daytime highs approaching 81. Partly cloudy skies. Tomorrow night, 55. I'm meteorologist Jennifer Vujicic. Currently, 70.

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1: weather. Here's your KDLM weatherology forecast. Chance for scattered rain showers tonight. Otherwise, cloudy skies expected. Lows level off around 58. Winds out of the south, 8 to 15 miles per hour. Sunshine mixed with clouds at times. Tomorrow, slight chance for isolated showers. Daytime highs approaching 81. Partly cloudy skies. Tomorrow night, 55. I'm meteorologist Jennifer Vujicic. Currently, 70.

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1: ABC News, I'm Dave Packer. The House voting to curb the president's powers in Iran, approving a war powers resolution. It took four Republicans joining Democrats to push the resolution over the finish line. President Trump reacting to news that the Iranian army sent missiles and drones to hit Kuwait's airport. He says there's still a ceasefire.
2: You're not saying in that part of the world, ceasefires when you're shooting in a more moderate manner.
1: Israel and Lebanon have agreed to a new ceasefire, according to a joint statement that includes certain security zones where militants would be banned. The Justice Department scrapping plans for the $1.8 billion so-called anti-weaponization fund after facing bipartisan pushback.

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1: weather. Here's your KDLM weatherology forecast. Chance for scattered thunderstorms tonight. Otherwise, cloudy skies expected. Lows dip down to about 58. Winds out of the south, 8 to 15 miles per hour. Sunshine mixed with clouds at times. Tomorrow, slight chance for isolated rain showers. Daytime highs approaching 81. Lows level off around 55. Tomorrow night, partly cloudy skies. I'm meteorologist Jennifer Vujicic. Right now, 69.

0: 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Detroit Lakes
1: weather. Here's your KDLM weatherology forecast. Chance for scattered thunderstorms tonight. Otherwise, cloudy skies expected. Lows dip down to about 58. Winds out of the south, 8 to 15 miles per hour. Sunshine mixed with clouds at times. Tomorrow, slight chance for isolated rain showers. Daytime highs approaching 81. Lows level off around 55. Tomorrow night, partly cloudy skies. I'm meteorologist Jennifer Vujicic. Right now, 69.

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I'm Sergeant First Class Chris Urich from Glencoe. We know strength isn't found alone. 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
5: ABC News, I'm Dave Packer. The key California primary elections remain unsettled with millions of ballots still to be counted.
6: Democratic Mayor Karen Bass will face either progressive council member Nithya Raman or former reality star Spencer Pratt.
7: I think the next 5 months is I'm going to have time to build out this team to show everybody the level of Democratic supporters that I have behind me.
6: A conservative who has targeted Mayor Bass on the LA fires and homelessness.
5: For the first time, the House adopted a resolution to limit President Trump's Iran war powers, with four Republicans siding with Democrats. The president says the U.S. ceasefire with Iran is still in place even after the latest wave of strikes, including the deadly attack on Kuwait's airport that happened this week. Concern among cattle farmers now that a case of New World screwworm has been detected in the U.S. The Agriculture Department confirming a calf in South Texas infected with a parasitic fly, which can kill livestock if not treated. This is ABC News. When SpaceX goes public this month, it says it plans to raise $75 billion.
8: That would be the largest ever stock market debut and would put Elon Musk in line to become the world's first trillionaire. SpaceX saying initial public offering shares will be set at $135 apiece and that they're going to sell 555 million shares, giving SpaceX a market value of $1.8 trillion. Only six companies in the S&P 500 are worth more than that. SpaceX says Musk's voting power in the public company will come primarily through his ownership of 5.2 billion Class C shares, which give 10 votes for every share held. Alex Stone, ABC News.
5: Uber confirms it's laying off 23% of its human resources, recruitment, and other departments. The company says it's to simplify team structure. Phillies ace Christopher Sanchez extended his consecutive shutout inning streak to 50 and two-thirds before allowing a two-out RBI single to San Diego's Jason Merrill in the seventh Wednesday night. Dave Packer, ABC News.
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2: ABC News, I'm Dave Packer. The War Powers Resolution passed in the House Wednesday after three prior attempts failed. Four Republicans crossed over to help it across the finish line. Indiana Congressman Merlin Stutzman was not one of them.
3: I don't believe that, Congress needs to vote on the war because President Trump has it in the confines of the power that he already has.
2: The measure moves next to the Senate, seen largely as symbolic. In a video shared by White House Deputy Chief of Staff Dan Scavino, President Trump says that he'll instruct his team to start the process to formally nominate Todd Blanche as Attorney General on Thursday. Israel and Lebanon have agreed to a new ceasefire. Under its provisions, Israeli officials say Hezbollah fighters will have to leave the southern border with Israel. They're still counting the votes in the Los Angeles mayor's race, and Steve Hilton, Javier Becerra, and Tom Steyer are leading in the California governor's race. Final results could come next week. This is ABC News. Ohio State University has agreed to pay $100 million to settle claims from hundreds of former student-athletes who said they were sexually abused by a school doctor years ago. A California CEO is facing federal charges.
4: Jamshid Ghomi is a CEO of an Iran-based technology company. Federal agents have been seen at his $35 million mansion in Newport Beach, California. Federal prosecutors say Ghomi has been illegally selling U.S. computer technology to the Iranian government. They say he was acquiring sophisticated networking, security, and encryption equipment and was selling it to Iranian customers, including for the Iranian regime's nuclear and military needs. He allegedly moved millions of dollars from Iran accounts into his U.S. bank account. Ghomi is charged with conspiracy to violate the International Emergency Economic Powers Act. Alex Stone, ABC News.
2: Jalen Brunson scoring 30 points to lead the New York Knicks to a 105-95 victory over the San Antonio Spurs in Wednesday's Game 1 of the NBA Finals. Dave Packer, ABC News.
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0: either Progressive Council member Nithya Raman or former reality star Spencer Pratt.
1: I think the next 5 months I'm going to have time to build out this team to show everybody the level of Democratic supporters that I have behind me.
0: A conservative who has targeted Mayor Bass on the L.A. fires and homelessness.
2: For the first time, the House adopted a resolution to limit President Trump's Iran war powers, with four Republicans siding with Democrats. The president says the U.S. ceasefire with Iran is still in place even after the latest wave of strikes, including the deadly attack on Kuwait's airport that happened this week. Concern among cattle farmers now that a case of New World screwworm has been detected in the U.S. The Agriculture Department confirming a calf in South Texas is infected with a parasitic fly, which can kill livestock if not treated. This is ABC News. When SpaceX goes public this month, it says it plans to raise $75 billion.
3: That would be the largest ever stock market debut and would put Elon Musk in line to become the world's first trillionaire. SpaceX saying initial public offering shares will be set at $135 apiece and that they're going to sell 555 million shares, giving SpaceX a market value of $1.8 trillion. Only six companies in the S&P 500 are worth more than that. SpaceX says Musk's voting power in the public company will come primarily through his ownership of 5.2 billion Class C shares, which give 10 votes for every share held. Alex Stone, ABC News.
2: Uber confirms it's laying off 23% of its human resources, recruitment, and other departments. The company says it's to simplify team structure. Phillies ace Christopher Sanchez extended his consecutive shutout inning streak to 50 and two-thirds before allowing a two-out RBI single to San Diego's Jason Merrill in the seventh Wednesday night. Dave Packer, ABC News.
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9: ABC News, I'm Dave Packer. The War Powers Resolution passed in the House Wednesday after three prior attempts failed. Four Republicans crossed over to help it across the

0: Jordan border with Israel. They're still counting the votes in the Los Angeles mayor's race, and Steve Hilton, Javier Becerra, and Tom Steuer are leading in the California governor's race. Final results could come next week. This is ABC News. Ohio State University has agreed to pay $100 million to settle claims from hundreds of former student-athletes who said they were sexually abused by a school doctor years ago. A California CEO is facing federal charges.
1: Jamshid Ghomi is a CEO of an Iran-based technology company. Federal agents have been seen at his $35 million mansion in Newport Beach, California. Federal prosecutors say Ghomi has been illegally selling U.S. computer technology to the Iranian government. They say he was acquiring sophisticated networking, security, and encryption equipment and was selling it to Iranian customers, including for the Iranian regime's nuclear and military needs. He allegedly moved millions of dollars from Iran accounts into his U.S. bank account. Ghomi is charged with conspiracy to violate the International Emergency Economic Powers Act. Alex Stone, ABC News.
0: Jalen Brunson scoring 30 points to lead the New York Knicks to a 105-95 victory over the San Antonio Spurs in Wednesday's Game 1 of the NBA Finals. Dave Packer, ABC News.
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0: Thanks for being with us. After nearly losing his life in a crash while driving home from spring break, high school senior Samaj Davis was determined to make it back to Georgia in time to graduate with the rest of his class, even though he remained in critical condition at the time in Florida. He got his wish. The 18-year-old was in the front passenger seat in April when the car veered off the highway and hit a tree. A branch went through the windshield and severed his femoral artery. He also broke his leg. After several surgeries, he had to have an amputation at the hip. As graduation approached, his family planned to decorate his hospital room and have him watch a live stream of the event, but Davis had other thoughts. Still a critical care patient last month, Davis was transported on a stretcher to attend South Cobb High School's graduation in person. He told People.com that he's more committed than ever now to becoming a nurse. He's currently receiving inpatient care while rehabbing in Atlanta. For Nicole Murray and Mike Gavin, I'm Gordon Deal. 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
5: ABC News, I'm Sherry Preston. For the first time, Congress has approved a war powers resolution that would halt U.S. military action in Iran, the House passing it along party lines, but four Republicans moving over to approve it as well. The resolution is mostly symbolic and is expected to have little effect on the conflict. Israel and Lebanon have agreed to a new ceasefire that includes a series of security zones where Hezbollah militants would be banned. Israeli Ambassador Yaakov Leiter.
6: If Hezbollah is intent on disrupting the ceasefire, the result is going to be on them.
5: Hezbollah was not included in the discussions. The price of oil ticking up again, global trading near $100 a barrel. The Ebola outbreak in Central Africa is still growing, but the

0: $1 a piece, and that they're going to sell 555 million shares, giving SpaceX a market value of $1.8 trillion. Only six companies in the S&P 500 are worth more than that. SpaceX says Musk's voting power in the public company will come primarily through his ownership of 5.2 billion Class C shares, which give 10 votes for every share held. Alex Stone, ABC News.
1: Gross ride on an Ohio roller coaster. Tyler Fellinger says he, his daughter, and everybody else ended up covered in bugs.
2: She was cracking up at me because it was just, my face was just, it looked like a fly swatter.
1: I'm Sherry Preston, ABC News.
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1: Thanks for being with us. As you probably know, obesity is a known risk factor for breast cancer. So could some women reduce their odds of the cancer by taking weight loss drugs like Wegovy or Zepbound? A study of more than 111,000 women published Tuesday found that those who took the popular GLP-1 drugs prescribed for obesity or diabetes had a more than 30% lower risk of breast cancer. To be clear, the observational study does not prove they reduce cancer risk. However, University of Pennsylvania researcher Elizabeth McDonald said if they help lower the risk of breast cancer, that would be transformative. The study didn't specify the type of GLP-1 medications used or how long the women took the weight loss or diabetes medications. 8 minutes now in front of the hour on This Morning. Once again, here's Nicole Murray.
0: And now, the three big things you need to know. Number one.
2: The GOP-led House has voted to restrict President Trump's ability to continue the war against Iran without congressional approval. Here's the final tally being announced.
3: On this vote, the yeas are 215 and the nays are 208. The concurrent resolution is adopted.
2: A lot must still happen for the legislation to become a law.
0: Number two.
2: President Trump says he will nominate Todd Blanche to permanently serve as Attorney General.
4: I'm instructing Dan and everybody else that's involved in that very complicated process, which is going to go, I think, very quickly, that we are going to make him permanent Attorney General.
2: Blanche has led the Justice Department on an acting basis since Trump fired Attorney General Pam Bondi in April.
0: Number three.
2: A train has struck a semi-truck in eastern Iowa, killing one person and injuring another. Poweshiek County Sheriff Matt Matchman.
5: Iowa Interstate Railroad, it was their train that was involved. They've got plans. They're going to have probably crews here tonight yet to start working on that. With some pictures that we took from the scene, we can see that the railroad tracks themselves are pretty messed up. So it's going to take them some time to get this cleaned up and fixed and get everything out of the area.
2: Matchman added that the train cars and engines had derailed after the crash. A Navy veteran accused of fatally assaulting a Southern California man known for his pro-Trump house decorations has been charged with murder. San Diego police say 32-year-old Thomas Butler had been charged with attempted murder after the attack, but before the man died. The Department of Agriculture has confirmed the presence of a flesh-eating New World screwworm in a three-week-old calf in Zavala County, Texas. The agency added it is taking immediate action to eradicate the fly by establishing a 12-mile infested zone around the detection site and implementing quarantines. Global Happiness Research reports that Generation Z is more unhappy and stressed than older generations. Experts say some causes behind the trend are social media comparison, financial pressures, and loneliness.
1: Yeah, I can understand that.
2: Yeah.
1: I'm sympathetic.
2: Aw, I'm proud. That's honestly not the reaction I thought I was going to get
1: from
2: you.
1: Well, you know why? Just because social media.
2: Yeah.
1: It's just brutal.
2: You compare yourselves to, and everyone gives their highlights of their life on social media. It's not like how they're actually doing. So it gets hard. Like, you compare yourself a little bit.
1: That's why we occasionally call Facebook fake book.
2: Oh, that's good.
1: Fake living, right?
2: Love that.
1: Through your Facebook account. Thank you, Nicole. 6 minutes in front of the hour on This Morning, America's First News.
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0: Thanks for being with us. Have you heard the story of moose and men? In Western Canada, a mother moose attempted to lead her newborn twin calves across a highway in Prince George, British Columbia. While the mother made it, her two calves became trapped in the highway's center median, unable to climb over the concrete barrier separating the lanes. SunnySkies.com says traffic began slowing as drivers noticed the stranded animals. The worried mother remained nearby. One of the calves eventually managed to scramble over the barrier and reunite. The second calf, however, remained stuck. But bystander Dwayne Hogberg carefully approached the frightened newborn moose, lifted it over the concrete median in his arms, then carried the tiny moose across to safety while its mother waited nearby. The touching moment was captured on video, showing the calf being reunited with its family after the rescue. This guy just carrying a baby moose across the highway. That'll do it for this hour. For Nicole Murray and Mike Gavin, I'm Gordon Deal. 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
5: We're all part of your community.
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7: ABC News, I'm Sherry Preston. With the votes of four Republicans and all the Democrats, the House, for the first time since the war with Iran started, has passed a war powers resolution that calls for the end of fighting unless Congress approves. Indiana Republican Marlon Stutzman was one of the no votes, saying this interferes with the president's powers.
8: I don't believe that Congress needs to vote on the war because President Trump has it in the confines of the power that he already has.
7: The resolution would still need to be approved by the Senate. The ceasefire in the Middle East still fragile, and both Israel and Hezbollah trading attacks in Lebanon, that despite a new agreement between Israel and Lebanon to stop the fighting. The head of the World Health Organization says the response of the Ebola outbreak in Africa is now catching up. Hundreds of cases, however, are still confirmed. Amazon now topping the Fortune 500 list of companies by revenues. Walmart held the spot for the last 13 years. This is ABC News. A little worm is causing big worries among Texas cattle ranchers. ABC's Jim Ryan's in Dallas.
9: The New World screwworm is actually a fly that lays eggs in open sores on livestock and pets and was largely eradicated in the U.S. years ago. But a northward progression from Central America was observed in 2023. And on Wednesday, says Agriculture Secretary Brooke Rollins,

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3: Welcome into a Thursday, June 4th. It's a KDLM Thursday. Good morning, I'm Joel Koepke. Well, the Sox beat the Twins 8-0. Twins open a four-game series tonight at Target Field, taking on the Royals. We'll have the games for you here on KDLM. Bears quarterback Caleb Williams on the cover of the new Madden 27 video game. Will the Madden curse hit Caleb Williams and the Bears? Well, time will tell. By the way, J.J. McCarthy on the cover of Tecmo Bowl 27. And two Gillette, Wyoming men recently posed as Walmart drivers before stealing $5,000 in electronics. They used a fake Walmart Spark driver app to steal two Nintendo Switch consoles, four MetaQuest headsets, and three iPads. Police are following a trail of Cheetos,

0: snack food wrappers and Mountain Dew, but don't have any weed. Welcome into a Thursday morning. My name is Joel Koetke, broadcasting from our KDLM studios on Randolph Road, Detroit Lakes, Minnesota. Good old U.S. of A. How's everybody doing on this Thursday, June 4th? Today's National Cheese Day. I'm a cheese aficionado. I do. The stinkier, the better, right? Love me some cheese, but maybe not this early in the day. All right, it's a little cloudy out there. We had about a trace of precip in our gigantic rain gauge here at the mighty Layton Empire. Grab a little coffee, a little juice, a little OJ, whatever you need to get your day off to a good start. It's the Thursday slurp. You ready? All right, here we go. Not bad. A little warm, a little bitter. And that's coffee, though, right? Let's do another one. Okay, now we can officially kick off our Thursday. I think we're done with the showers, at least until maybe tomorrow night when you have a light chance of some precip. Weekend looks pretty good, and temperature-wise, hopefully everybody's got plans to get out and enjoy the first weekend here in the month of June. We start today at 61, again, a daytime high right around 81. We'll take a quick break, come back with Ryan Cunningham's Thursday Morning News next.
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2: 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This is Gouda News. 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
5: From the newsroom, I'm Ryan Cunningham. A police presence was reported around noon Wednesday at the Quality Inn and Suites in Detroit Lakes, including the use of drone surveillance. According to the Detroit Lakes Police Department, the incident involved a guest staying at the hotel. Authorities say the situation was resolved quickly, no risk to bystanders. Police did not release additional details about the incident. The department says it remains committed to providing a safe and secure environment through professional policing and service to residents and visitors. The Detroit Lakes Police Department provides law enforcement services 24 hours a day, 365 days a year. The Summer Rec Program, hosted by the Detroit Lakes Community and Cultural Center, now underway at City Park in Detroit Lakes. According to the DLCCC staff, the program began June 1 and offers a variety of free activities for area youth throughout the summer. Participants can enjoy games, crafts, equipment checkout, and organized group activities each day. Available activities include board games, relay races, dodgeball, ping pong, basketball, wiffle ball, kickball, disc golf, and tennis ball home derby. Free play opportunities and group games or crafts are offered both in the morning and afternoon. The rec program is located near the tennis courts at City Park. Equipment checkout is available Monday through Friday from 9 to 4, with the program closed from noon to 1 for lunch. Rec is closed if it rains. DLCCC staff recommend that children attend without a parent, be at least 8 years old. A Detroit Lakes man was hurt in a head-on collision on Highway 59 Tuesday afternoon. State troopers say that an SUV from Audubon was heading south on Highway 59 around 2:45, and a sedan was heading north, and the two vehicles collided at the intersection of Highway 34. The driver of the sedan, 38-year-old Justin Allen Evans of Detroit Lakes, was transported to Ascension Health St. Mary's for treatment of non-life-threatening injuries. The occupants of the SUV were not hurt. State Patrol was assisted by the Detroit Lakes Police and Essentia Ambulance. A 6-year-old girl from New York Mills was hospitalized following a car crash just south of Purim Tuesday morning. State troopers say that around 8:30, a mid-sized sedan from New York Mills and a minivan from Arizona were headed south on Highway 78 when the vehicles collided at Minnesota Street. The 6-year-old suffered non-life-threatening injuries and was taken to Purim Hospital for treatment. The two drivers were not hurt. State Patrol was assisted by Purim Police, the Ottertail County Sheriff's Office, and Purim Ambulance. We'll have more from the newsroom next.
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5: The state's largest newspaper is reducing its workforce by 15% through a combination of voluntary buyouts and layoffs. Company executives of the Minnesota Star Tribune announced the cuts Tuesday, saying the move is necessary to adapt to ongoing changes in the digital media landscape. CEO Steve Grove called the decision difficult, but expressed confidence in the organization's future. He also indicated the company may explore a new ownership structure as it works to address industry-wide challenges, including declining advertising revenue and shifting audience habits. The paper traces its roots to 1867, when the Minneapolis Tribune was founded. It later merged with the Minneapolis Star in 1982 to become the Star Tribune. Cool weather in May delayed alfalfa growth across parts of Minnesota, but the first cutting is now underway. Nathan Collins, a farmer and custom forage harvester from Murdoch, says alfalfa development lagged behind normal this spring, with many fields only recently reaching harvest stage. He says the crop stands 18 to 22 inches tall and is beginning to bloom, pushing some harvest into silage production. Collins hopes conditions will allow producers to get back on schedule later this summer. Meanwhile, USDA reports Minnesota's hay and pasture condition remain mostly fair to good, while corn and soybean crops are largely rated good to excellent. The Minnesota Department of Agriculture is reminding applicators that state dicamba restrictions are now in effect. Over-the-top applications on dicamba-tolerant soybeans are prohibited after June 12th, south of I-94, after June 30th, north of I-94. Applications are also banned when temperatures exceed 85 degrees or when the forecast high is above 85. Officials say the restrictions are designed to reduce the risk of herbicide drift and protect neighboring crops in sensitive areas. AAA Minnesota is launching a new campaign to help parents better understand the risks of e-bikes and e-scooters as injuries continues to rise. Trauma surgeon Dr. Julie Valenzuela says helmets are essential and should match the speed and type of device. She warns hospitals are seeing more serious crashes, often involving multiple traumatic injuries requiring emergency surgery. State law requires riders under 18 to wear helmets, and riders must be at least 15 to operate high-speed Class 3 e-bikes. AAA says many of the injuries are preventable and is urging families to know their device's capabilities, follow safety laws, and always wear protective gear. That's a look at news from the newsroom. I'm Ryan Cunningham.
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0: weather. All right, here's a check of your forecast. Becoming mostly sunny later on this afternoon, about 81, southwest winds at 10. Light chance of a shower tonight, mostly cloudy and 57. Tomorrow, maybe a 40% chance of some rain. A little bit of cloud cover tomorrow and about 80 on Friday afternoon with a northwest wind at about 7. Tomorrow night, maybe a sprinkle, otherwise mostly clear and 55. Saturday, a little bit of sunshine and 87. Saturday night, mostly clear skies and 63. Yesterday, we peaked at 77. 60 was the overnight low. A trace of precip here at our KDLM studios. Right now, winds are calm at this hour. Cloud cover and 60 in Detroit Lakes. Stay tuned. A busy week here for high school athletes as we've got the state track meet, state golf meet getting underway. The Twins lose last night. They kick off a four-game series at Target Field against the Royals. Kinderman's got all the details next with KDLM Sports.
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0: For the check of sports headlines, I'm David Kinderman. High school girls softball action at Caswell Park in North Mankato will wrap up here today with the championship games tomorrow at the University of Minnesota. And the championship is set for Class 4A. Number 1, Forest Lake will take on number 3, Bloomington Jefferson. Forest Lake over Park 3-1, and Bloomington Jefferson upended number 2, Farmington, by a score of 5-3. So Park and Farmington will meet at 12 noon today at Caswell Park for third place in Class 4A. The consolation championship is number 5 Stillwater versus number 6 Edina. Edina knocked out Champlin Park and Stillwater knocked out Brainerd 7-0 from yesterday. For Class 3A, the state championship is set for number 5 St. Francis. They knocked off number 1 Sartell representing 8-3A. Sartell takes a 2-0 loss yesterday to St. Francis. St. Francis will meet up with number 2 seed Byron. They defeated Creighton-Durham Hall 3-1. So Sartell as the number 1 seed will get number 6 Creighton-Durham Hall 12:30 this afternoon at Caswell Park for the third place matchup of Class of 3A. And then Orono will take on Mankato East. The 8th seed is still alive, taking on number 3 seed. Mankato East, the 3 seed over Simile 6-2, and Rock Ridge, the 4th seed, got knocked out by Orono in 5 innings, 14-3 in the consolation round. So they'll go for the 5th place matchup for Class 3A. Class AA is set for number 1, Lake Crystal Welcome Memorial versus number 6, Visitation. Lake Crystal Welcome Memorial 11-5 over St. Cloud Cathedral. And Visitation stayed alive as the 6th seed. They defeated Jackson County Central by a score of 2-1. So Lake Crystal Welcome Memorial and Visitation for that championship Friday. St. Cloud Cathedral is a 5 seed. We'll get number 2 seed, Jackson County Central, 1 o'clock this afternoon at Caswell Park. The consolation championship is number 3 Caledonia, which knocked out DGF 5-3, and Rockford as the 4 seed defeated number 8 ESCO 4-1. So Caledonia Rockford 11 a.m. at Caswell Park for that consolation championship of Class AA. And then the single-A championship is set for Friday. Number 1, United South Central, and another 6 seed, West Lutheran. It was number 1, United South Central over Bold 5-3. And West Lutheran, as the 6 seed, defeated the number 2 seed, Red Lake Falls, by a score of 4-0. So Red Lake Falls is the 2 seed representing 8A. We'll get Bold, the 5 seed, at 1:30 this afternoon for third place in Class A. And then we're looking at the consolation championship of Barnum, a 3 seed. They knocked out New York Mills 5-1. And South one is a 4 seed, which defeated number 8 Sabika 5-3 in the consolation round. So Southland and Barnum will meet at 11:30 at Caswell Park for the consolation championship of Class A. And then the teams that remain, the championship matchups will now be set for Friday at the University of Minnesota. Number 1 Forest Lake will get number 3 Bloomington Jefferson. That will actually start the day. So that is the first matchup at 9 a.m. coming up Friday at the University of Minnesota. Class 3A will then be at 11:30. It's number 5 St. Francis versus number 2 Byron on Friday. For Class AA, number 1 Lake Crystal Welcome Memorial and number 6 Visitation at 4 p.m. And the final championship matchup will be number 1 United South Central versus number 6 West Lutheran. The championship Class A will begin at 6:30. So they're going reverse from 4A up to 1A coming up on Friday. That all in girls state softball action. In high school baseball action, we already know Perham is representing 8AA, New York Mills representing Section 5A, and Brandon Evansville representing 6A. We'll find out today. A couple of matchups possible. Again, the team that is the top seed will have to be beaten twice today in order not to go to the state. For Section 8A, it'll take place in Crookston. Number 2 seed in the West, Bagley, gets number 1 in the East, Red Lake County. Red Lake County needs to be beat twice here today. 2 and 4:30 p.m. are the possible game times there for Bagley and Red Lake County. For Section 8-3A in St. Cloud, Ricori will take on Wilmer. Ricori is the top seed, so they will have to be beaten twice, 3 and 5 o'clock today for Ricori and Wilmer, that in St. Cloud to represent 8-3A.
10: And for Section 8-4A in Cold Springs, it'll be Moorhead as the 4 seed. They'll get a rematch or rematches with Monticello. They defeated Monticello 6-1 to get to this matchup. Monticello then went to the elimination round. It was St. Michael Albertville over Elk River 5-1 and Monticello over St. Michael 3-1 to get back to this matchup. 12 noon and 2 p.m. at Cold Springs. Moorhead again would have to be beaten twice not to go to the state. All in boys baseball, that championship will take place next week. That's a check of sports headlines. I'm David Kinderman.
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0: 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Cloud cover and 61, maybe 81 for that afternoon high. Today is National Hug Your Cat Day. How many cat lovers we got out there? I got to be honest, I've been a dog guy most of my life, but for some reason, when we do have cats, they seem to gravitate towards me. I don't understand that sometimes. So this is my cat, Jax. I don't know if you hear this. Yeah, that's Jax purring like a two-stroke. After the dog was put down a couple of years ago, all of a sudden the cat decided to bond with me. Because when the dog was around, the cat couldn't get close, right? Because the dog was always attached to my hip. But since the dog passed, now the cat and I have become... I'm a cat dad, apparently. So get out there today and hug your cat on National Hug Your Cat Day.
1: Today is Hug Your Cat Day. But don't just hug your cat. Let Mr. Whiskers know you appreciate all he does. Like... glare at you from on top of a bookshelf, fillet your new leather couch, spray your laundry, push the door open when you're on the toilet, attack the TV when he sees race cars, lay a dead rodent at your feet, wake you up at 3 a.m. with the zoomies, kill your fish, and of course, randomly disappear for weeks at a time. Your cat, a friend for life. Okay, most of the time.
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5: Detroit Lakes weather.
0: All right, a little bit of sunshine this afternoon. We'll get to about 81. South winds at 10 tonight. Light chance of a shower, mostly cloudy and 57. Tomorrow, 40% chance of rain, mostly cloudy and 80. Friday night, light chance of showers and 55. And on Saturday, sunshine and a high right around 87. Winds calm this hour. Pressure steady, cloudy, and 62. 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

0: I'm Larry Lee with Ag Headline News on Brownfield. Ag Secretary Brooke Rollins confirms new world screwworm has been found in Texas.
1: We've established a 20-kilometer infested zone around the detection and implementing quarantines, movement controls, and surveillance in this area.
0: National Cattlemen's Beef Association's Colin Woodall says,
2: we have the products to be able to treat the larva. We have the products to heal our cattle. We've had 18 months to prepare for this.
0: Dr. Megan Niederweyer with the Swine Health Information Center says New World screwworm is a concern to the pork industry as well.
3: So we got to think about that comprehensively and reduce the access of the fly to our pigs, and also just be really aware of what could happen if there's an introduction to the country.
0: I'm Larry Lee. 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
7: Six forty-nine, 11 away from 7 o'clock here in this Katie Lim Thursday. It's time for our community calendar. 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A stamp is still good as always. Here's what we have for you today on the community calendar. Day two of the rummage sale, United Methodist Church. 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Also coming up tonight, it's Trucks and Tunes on a Thursday from 5 until 8 o'clock in the Troy Lakes City Park. 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Sacred Heart Christian Mothers Salad Luncheon, June 11th from 11:30 until 1, and again from 5 until 6:30 at Sacred Heart Catholic Church in Dent. 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Cornerstone Community Youth and Family Resource Center in Frazee is presenting their fourth annual Arts and Giving Gala. It's at the Frazee Event Center. It gets underway at 5:30 on June 19th. 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That is 8 tickets. Call 218-329-6199 to get those tickets today. We'll wrap things up this morning with a check on your history lesson. Today is Thursday, June 4th, the 155th day of the year. 210 left until 2027. Today is National Cheese Day. It's Hug Your Cat Day. International Corgi Day. National Cognac Day. Yes, please. And National Troll Day. 17 days left until Father's Day. 30 days left until we celebrate our 250th Independence Day. Let's go back to 1784. Elizabeth Thibble, the first woman to fly in an untethered hot air balloon. I bet that was fun. 1937, the shopping cart was invented in replacing small children. 1970, Billy Crystal married guidance counselor Janice Goldfinger. On this date in 1984, Bruce Springsteen released Born in the USA. 2 years later, in 86, Bob Dylan married his backup singer, Carolyn Dennis. 1992, the U.S. Post Office decided to do an Elvis stamp and does a vote to see if they should do young Elvis or old Elvis. And yes, young Elvis wins. 98, a federal judge sentenced Terry Nichols to life in prison for his role in the Oklahoma City bombing. 2003, the U.S. government announced plans to bring an insider trading lawsuit against Martha Stewart. Grand jury leveled charges after investigating the talk show host for selling shares of I'm Clone Systems in December, just before bad news came to light about one of their leading drugs. 2010, we lost basketball great John Wooden. He passed away at the age of 99. And on this date in 2019, Tracy Morgan's $2 million Bugatti was sideswiped by a Honda in New York. Morgan was driving when the crash occurred. By the way, he bought the car 15 minutes before the crash. And that's a look at your KDLM community calendar along with your history lesson here on a Thursday. We'll take a short break. Some state news from M&M. We'll check in with the Weather Eye crew and update your Thursday morning forecast. Stick around. We are right back.
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9: Minnesota News Network, I'm Brent Palm. Senator Tina Smith is urging colleagues to reject a spending package that would provide more than $70 billion to ICE and Customs and Border Protection. Smith argues Congress should not increase funding until stronger oversight is in place and investigations are completed into the deaths of Alex Preddy and Renee Good.
10: There has not been a full and impartial investigation. There have been no reforms to stop ICE from kicking down the doors of your home without a warrant. There is nothing to stop masked secret agents from pulling people out of their cars.
9: Republicans say the agencies need additional resources. There's a groundbreaking today for a facility in Litchfield that will convert waste into renewable energy. Vanguard Renewables will operate the plant, and the energy will be delivered to CenterPoint customers. And Lynx point guard Olivia Miles is being honored as the WNBA Rookie of the Month. This is MNN.
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7: A couple of minutes in front of 7 o'clock on a Thursday morning, back into the program with Michael Carroll. Michael, how are we doing today?
12: I'm doing well.
7: Well, we got a trace of rain last night, a little bit of cloud cover to kick off the day. What's in store on our Thursday?
12: We do have a chance for a little bit more rain later on this afternoon into tonight. Not expecting much more than maybe just a few tenths of an inch of rainfall later on today. Those high temperatures climbing up into the lower 80s. We'll see gradually clearing skies otherwise for today. And for tonight, the chance for some widely scattered showers and storms. I think any strong to severe storms will largely stay off to our south for tonight into central and southern Minnesota. For tonight, those overnight lows dropping back into the upper 50s. A few widely scattered showers and storms still can't be ruled out on Friday, but not an all-day rain event, upper 70s to around 80 degrees. The heat then looks to build into your upcoming weekend. Saturday, full-on sunshine with mid-80s for highs, upper 80s to around 90 for a high temperature on Sunday, along with some breezy south-to-southeast winds. And then showers and storms looking more likely into your Monday, especially towards the afternoon time frame. Monday will ease to a high of 84. Slight chance for a storm Tuesday, still well above average in the upper 80s. from the Weatherology Weather Center, I'm meteorologist Michael Caro.
7: All right, thanks, Michael, and you have a good day. High temp yesterday was 77, 62, the overnight low, and that's where we sit. South winds at 5, cloudy and 62 in DL.
13: This is MNN Sports. I'm Mike Graham. The Vikings officially introduced their new general manager yesterday. Nolan Teasley comes to Minnesota after 13 seasons assisting the front office of the Seahawks.
14: It was always going to take a special opportunity to leave a special place in Seattle. And as I progressed through this process, it became very clear that the Minnesota Vikings were just that. They were that opportunity. And it's because of a strong leadership in ownership, whose reputation is obvious, their commitment to supporting their people, providing the resources needed to compete and ultimately win championships. They have a head coach the caliber of Kevin O'Connell, who is an elevator. He's a leader of men. He believes in supporting people and building culture.
13: On to baseball. The Twins got blanked at home by the White Sox yesterday 8-0, and the Saints beat Indianapolis yesterday 10-1. This is MNN Sports.
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7: That's a wrap on hour number one on a KDLM Thursday. Ryan's back with an update from the newsroom. 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
18: ABC News, I'm Sherry Preston. For the first time since the 1970s, the New World screw worm has been confirmed in the U.S., the parasite found in a calf in Texas.
19: One major concern is the beef industry, which is already struggling. Beef prices are up 13% in the last year. One factor? Fewer cattle. The U.S. cattle herd is at a 75-year low because of extreme weather, high feed costs, and industry consolidation. The screw worm could make matters worse.
18: ABC's Andrea Fujii. For the first time since the president ordered a tax on Iran, the House has passed a resolution to rein in his war powers. Four Republicans breaking ranks, joining with all the Democrats in voting yes. Israel and Lebanon agreeing to a ceasefire, but that has not stopped Israel and Hezbollah from launching new attacks in southern Lebanon. The IPO for SpaceX now set for next week. The price of a share will be initially set at $135. This is ABC News. The Supreme Court is expected to hand down more rulings today, and one of them could be a decision on birthright citizenship, a part of the Constitution that says children born in the U.S. are U.S. citizens. President Trump wants to get rid of that. ABC's Devin Dwyer has been talking to moms of newborns with fears.
20: There is a real concern that some children born to these immigrants could lose their U.S. citizenship and become stateless. They were born here. If it's taken away, they simply would not have any documents from any country. They would essentially become undocumented and become separated from their families, theoretically, and certainly would have a very hard time establishing citizenship somewhere. And so that's a very real scenario and concern that I heard in a number of conversations.
18: Could be higher gas prices, but a lot of people seem to be eyeing more fuel-efficient vehicles. Data firm Motor Intelligence says sales of hybrids jumped 33% last month compared to a year ago.

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6: 7:04, a little bit of cloud cover and 61. Looking for a high right around 81 later on this afternoon. Maybe a chance of a shower as well. Still to come this hour, it is Thursday. We'll play three clips to win it, brought to you by Bleachers. We're doing 90s television shows. Your chance to win some concert tickets coming up today. Hodgepodge on a Thursday. The Dynamic Duo makes their return to the Hodgepodge Studios. Kim and Rachel will drop by today on Hodgepodge. Speaking of which, tomorrow, yours truly will be out. But Cale Daniels will be your host tomorrow. And tomorrow on Hodgepodge, Erica Gilsdorf from TV3 is going to drop by with Cale and update everybody on AIS for the upcoming summers. Boating season is definitely here. That's tomorrow's topic on Hodgepodge. Our look at local news this hour is brought to you by DLX Detail, where they don't cut corners, they clean them.
7: From the newsroom, I'm Ryan Cunningham. A police presence was reported around noon Wednesday at the Quality Inn and Suites in Detroit Lakes, including the use of drone surveillance. According to the Detroit Lakes Police Department, the incident involved a guest staying at the hotel. Authorities say the situation was resolved quickly, no risk to bystanders. Police did not release additional details about the incident. The department says it remains committed to providing a safe and secure environment through professional policing and service to residents and visitors. The Detroit Lakes Police Department provides law enforcement services 24 hours a day, 365 days a year. The Summer Rec Program, hosted by the Detroit Lakes Community and Cultural Center, now underway at City Park in Detroit Lakes. According to the DLCCC staff, the program began June 1 and offers a variety of free activities for area youth throughout the summer. Participants can enjoy games, crafts, equipment checkout, and organize group activities each day. Available activities include board games, relay races, dodgeball, ping pong, basketball, wiffle ball, kickball, disc golf, and tennis ball home derby. Free play opportunities and group games or crafts are offered both in the morning and afternoon. The rec program is located near the tennis courts at City Park. Equipment checkout is available Monday through Friday from 9 to 4, with the program closed from noon to 1 for lunch. Rec is closed if it rains. DLCCC staff recommend that children attend without a parent, be at least 8 years old. A Detroit Lakes man was hurt in a head-on collision on Highway 59 Tuesday afternoon. State troopers say that an SUV from Audubon was heading south on Highway 59 around 2:45, and a sedan was heading north, and the two vehicles collided at the intersection of Highway 34. The driver of the sedan, 38-year-old Justin Allen Evans of Detroit Lakes, was transported to Essentia Health St. Mary's for treatment of non-life-threatening injuries. The occupants of the SUV were not hurt. The State Patrol was assisted by the Detroit Lakes Police and Essentia Ambulance. A 6-year-old girl from New York Mills was hospitalized following a car crash just south of Purim Tuesday morning. State troopers say that around 8:30, a mid-sized sedan from New York Mills and a minivan from Arizona were headed south on Highway 78 when the vehicles collided at Minnesota Street. The 6-year-old suffered non-life-threatening injuries and was taken to Purim Hospital for treatment. The two drivers were not hurt. State Patrol was assisted by Purim Police, the Otter Tail County Sheriff's Office, and Purim Ambulance. We'll have more from the newsroom next.
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1: The state's largest newspaper is reducing its workforce by 15% through a combination of voluntary buyouts and layoffs. Company executives of the Minnesota Star Tribune announced the cuts Tuesday, saying the move is necessary to adapt to ongoing changes in the digital media landscape. CEO Steve Grove called the decision difficult, but expressed confidence in the organization's future. He also indicated the company may explore a new ownership structure as it works to address industry-wide challenges, including declining advertising revenue and shifting audience habits. The paper traces its roots to 1867, when the Minneapolis Tribune was founded. It later merged with the Minneapolis Star in 1982 to become the Star Tribune. Cool weather in May delayed alfalfa growth across parts of Minnesota, but the first cutting is now underway. Nathan Collins, a farmer and custom forage harvester from Murdoch, says alfalfa development lagged behind normal this spring, with many fields only recently reaching harvest stage. He says the crop stands 18 to 22 inches tall and is beginning to bloom, pushing some harvest into silage production. Collins hopes conditions will allow producers to get back on schedule later this summer. Meanwhile, USDA reports Minnesota's hay and pasture condition remain mostly fair to good, while corn and soybean crops are largely rated good to excellent. The Minnesota Department of Agriculture is reminding applicators that state dicamba restrictions are now in effect. Over-the-top applications on dicamba-tolerant soybeans are prohibited after June 12th, south of I-94, after June 30th, north of I-94. Applications are also banned when temperatures exceed 85 degrees or when the forecast high is above 85. Officials say the restrictions are designed to reduce the risk of herbicide drift and protect neighboring crops in sensitive areas. AAA Minnesota is launching a new campaign to help parents better understand the risks of e-bikes and e-scooters as injuries continues to rise. Trauma surgeon Dr. Julie Valenzuela says helmets are essential and should match the speed and type of device. She warns hospitals are seeing more serious crashes, often involving multiple traumatic injuries requiring emergency surgery. State law requires riders under 18 to wear helmets, and riders must be at least 15 to operate high-speed Class 3 e-bikes. AAA says many of the injuries are preventable and is urging families to know their device's capabilities, follow safety laws, and always wear protective gear. That's a look at news from the newsroom. I'm Ryan Cunningham.
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4: Here's your KDLM weatherology forecast. Sunshine mixed with clouds at times today, with daytime highs approaching 81. West winds 5 to 10 miles per hour. Partly cloudy skies again tonight. Slight chance of thunderstorms. Lows dip down to about 57. Partly cloudy tomorrow. Slight chance of thunderstorms. Daytime highs approaching 79. I'm meteorologist Jennifer Wojcicki. Right now, 61.
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6: For the check of sports headlines, I'm David Kinderman. High school girls softball action at Caswell Park in North Mankato will wrap up here today with the championship games tomorrow at the University of Minnesota. And the championship is set for Class 4A. Number 1, Forest Lake will take on number 3, Bloomington Jefferson. Forest Lake over Park 3-1, and Bloomington Jefferson upended number 2, Farmington, by a score of 5-3. So Park and Farmington will meet at 12 noon today at Caswell Park for third place in Class 4A. The consolation championship is number 5. 5 Stillwater versus number 6 Edina. Edina knocked out Champlain Park, and Stillwater knocked out Brainerd 7-0 from yesterday. For Class 3A, the state championship is set for number 5 St. Francis. They knocked off number 1 Sartell, representing 8-3A. Sartell takes a 2-0 loss yesterday to St. Francis. St. Francis will meet up with number 2 seed Byron. They defeated Creighton-Durham Hall 3-1. So Sartell, as the number 1 seed, will get number 6 Creighton-Durham Hall 12:30 this afternoon at Caswell Park for the third place matchup of Class 3A. And then Orono will take on Mankato East. The 8th seed is still alive, taking on number 3 seed. Mankato East, the 3 seed over Simley 6-2. And Rock Ridge, the 4 seed, got knocked out by Orono in 5 innings, 14-3 in the consolation round. So they'll go for the 5th place matchup for Class 3A. Class AA is set for number 1, Lake Crystal Welcome Memorial versus number 6, Visitation. Lake Crystal Welcome Memorial 11-5 over St. Cloud Cathedral. And Visitation stayed alive as the 6th seed. They defeated Jackson County Central by a score of 2-1. So Lake Crystal Welcome Memorial and Visitation for that championship Friday. St. Cloud Cathedral is a 5 seed. We'll get number 2 seed, Jackson County Central, 1 o'clock this afternoon at Caswell Park. The consolation championship is number 3 Caledonia, which knocked out DGF 5-3, and Rockford as the 4 seed defeated number 8 Esco 4-1. So Caledonia Rockford 11 a.m. at Caswell Park for that consolation championship of Class AA. And then the single-A championship is set for Friday. Number 1, United South Central, and another 6th seed, West Lutheran. It was number 1, United South Central over Bold 5-3. And West Lutheran, as the 6th seed, defeated the number 2 seed, Red Lake Falls, by a score of 4-0. So Red Lake Falls is the 2 seed, representing 8A. We'll get Bold, the 5 seed, at 1:30 this afternoon for 3rd place in Class A. And then we're looking at the consolation championship of Barnum, a 3 seed. They knocked out New York Mills 5-1. And South is a 4 seed, which defeated number 8 Sabika 5-3 in the consolation round. So Southland and Barnum will meet at 11:30 at Caswell Park for the consolation championship of Class A. And then the teams that remain, the championship matchups will now be set for Friday at the University of Minnesota. Number 1 Forest Lake will get number 3 Bloomington Jefferson. That will actually start the day. So that is the first matchup at 9 a.m. coming up Friday at the University of Minnesota. Class 3A will then be at 11:30. It's number 5 St. Francis versus number 2 Byron on Friday. For Class AA, number 1 Lake Crystal Welcome Memorial and number 6 Visitation at 4 p.m. And the final championship matchup will be number 1 United South Central versus number 6 West Lutheran. The championship Class A will begin at 6:30. So they're going reverse draw 4A up to a 1A coming up on Friday. That all in girls state softball action. In high school baseball action, we already know Perham is representing 8AA, New York Mills representing Section 5A, and Brandon Evansville representing 6A. We'll find out today. A couple of matchups possible. Again, the team that is the top seed will have to be beaten twice today in order not to go to the state. For Section 8A, it'll take place in Crookston. Number 2 seed in the West, Bagley, gets number 1 in the East, Red Lake County. Red Lake County needs to be beat twice here today. 2 and 4:30 p.m. are the possible game times there for Bagley and Red Lake County. For Section 8-3A in St. Cloud, Ricori will take on Wilmer. Ricori is the top seed, so they will have to be beaten twice, 3 and 5 o'clock today for Ricori and Wilmer, that in St. Cloud to represent 8-3A. And for Section 8-4A in Cold Springs, it'll be Moorhead as the 4 seed. They'll get a rematch or rematches with Monticello. They defeated Monticello 6-1 to get to this matchup. Monticello then went to the elimination round. It was St. Michael Albertville over Elk River 5-1 and Monticello over St. Michael 3-1 to get back to this matchup. 12 noon and 2 p.m. at Cold Springs. Moorhead again would have to be beaten twice not to go to the state. All-in boys baseball, that championship will take place next week. That's a check of sports headlines. I'm David Kinderman.
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6: Randall S. Schnitzer, age 65 of Detroit Lakes, passed away on May 13th. A memorial service will be held on Thursday the 4th at 11 a.m. at Zion Lutheran Church in Detroit Lakes. There will be a visitation 1 hour prior to the services Thursday morning. The arrangements for Randall L. Schnitzer of Detroit Lakes have been arranged and entrusted to the West Chose Funeral Home of Detroit Lakes. Nathan Mark Lehman, age 39 of San Antonio, Texas, formerly of Perham, passed away on Sunday, May 17th. A visitation will be held from 10 to 11 a.m., followed by a memorial service at 11 a.m. on Thursday the 4th at the Schoenberger Funeral and Cremation Service of Perham. The arrangements for Nathan Mark Lehman, formerly of Perham, have been arranged through the Schoenberger Funeral and Cremation Service of Perham. Layden R. Jacobson, age 82 of Audubon, passed away on May 14th. Funeral services will be held on Thursday the 4th at 2 p.m. at St. Peter's Lutheran Church in rural Audubon. The arrangements for Layden R. Jacobson of Audubon have been arranged and entrusted to the West Chose Funeral Home of Detroit Lakes. Beverly Hovde, age 88 of Twin Valley, passed away peacefully at Sunnyside Care Center in Lake Park on May 22nd. A visitation will be held on Thursday the 4th from 5 to 7 p.m. with a prayer service beginning at 6:30 at the Anderson Family Funeral Home in Twin Valley. A memorial service will be held on Friday the 5th at 11 a.m. at Zion Lutheran Church in Twin Valley with a fellowship to follow. The arrangements for Beverly Hovde of Twin Valley have been arranged and entrusted to the Anderson Family Funeral Home of Twin Valley. Graveside services for James H. Smith, 91 of Waite Park, retired Frazee teacher and coach, will be held Friday the 5th at 1 p.m. at Lakeside Cemetery in Frazee. A time of fellowship and refreshments will follow at the Fury Funeral Home. The arrangements for James H. Smith of Waite Park have been arranged and entrusted to the Fury Funeral Home of Frazee. Edwin Eddie Sullivan, age 94 of Yulin, passed away on Saturday, May 23rd at Viking Manor Nursing Home in Yulin. Please note a change of date with a visitation being held Friday the 5th from 5 to 6:30 p.m. with a prayer service beginning at 6:30 at the Anderson Family Funeral Home in Twin Valley. A massive Christian burial will be held Saturday the 6th at 10 a.m. with a visitation 1 hour before the services at St. William Catholic Church in Twin Valley. The arrangements for Edwin Eddie Sullivan of Yulin have been arranged through the Anderson Family Funeral Home. Gene Hansen, age 94 of Manoman, passed away on Sunday, February 22nd at the Manoman Health Center. A memorial service will be held on Saturday the 6th at 2 p.m. with a time of gathering 1 hour before the services at First Lutheran Church in Manoman Saturday. The arrangements for Gene Hansen of Manoman have been arranged and entrusted to the Anderson Family Funeral Home of Manoman. Janet Ray Hershey Hegreberg, age 84 of Ada, formerly of Borup, passed away on Wednesday, March 25th at Twin Valley Assisted Living. A memorial service will be held on Monday the 8th at 1 p.m. with a visitation starting at 11 a.m. on Monday at Winchester Lutheran Church in Borup. The arrangements for Janet Ray Hershey Hegreberg of Ada, formerly of Borup, have been entrusted to the Anderson Family Funeral Home of Twin Valley.
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0: station you can count on for classic hits. The Romantics here on a Thursday, 7:33. We're 27 away from 8 o'clock. Still cloudy and 61. Looking for a high temp later on this afternoon, right around 81. Still to come this hour, your chance to win prizes on Three Clips to Win It, brought to you by Bleacher's Bar and Grill. Today is National Cheese Day. I love cheese. I got to be honest. I am definitely a cheese aficionado. I love a good block of fresh Parmesan grated over my pasta. I like Swiss cheese. I like Havarti. I like the Reaper peppers stuff. Yeah, I like the hot stuff as well. A salute to cheese.
1: On the next edition of Unsolved Mysteries, it's a special episode in honor of National Cheese Day. The question, what the heck is up with cheese? For thousands of years, humanity has willingly consumed a strange substance created by intentionally allowing milk to grow mold. But why is it that the moldier it is, the more it costs? Who was the first person to sniff blue cheese and decide it belonged on a salad despite smelling suspiciously like feet? And more importantly, who was the second person? Because someone else had to then witness the shocking experiment and proclaim they'd eat it too. Furthermore, why does every pretentious foodie claim they're detecting hints of oak in their cheese, like someone reviewing a forest? Indeed, some of the most puzzling questions from deep within the strange world of cheese remain unanswered. Such as, why are we comfortable eating cheese from blocks, wedges, wheels, balls and sticks, and God forbid a spray can? And perhaps the greatest mystery of all, why does cheese improve nearly every food known to mankind, while simultaneously making us all feel terrible about ourselves? So smile and say cheese, as we investigate what on God's green earth the phrase aged to perfection actually means, only on a special Cheese Day episode of Unsolved Mysteries.
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6: Minnesota News Network, I'm Brent Palm. DFL-endorsed congressional candidate Jake Johnson plans to hold town meetings in all 21 counties in the 1st District before the November election. The math teacher from Rochester says his campaign is generating a lot of energy and enthusiasm across southern Minnesota.
7: There's definitely an appetite for a different brand of leadership in our district, and that, I think, is reflected in the endorsement. It's reflected in the conversations we're having with our neighbors, focused on affordability and tackling corruption, investing in our small towns.
6: Johnson is challenging Republican Congressman Brad Finstad. The medical examiner is working to identify a body found floating in the Mississippi River Sunday in Hastings. Water patrol officers from Dakota County and Pierce County, Wisconsin, recovered the body. And the Minnesota Lynx go for their 6th win in a row tonight when they host the Golden State Valkyries. This is MNN.
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9: Here's your KDLM weatherology forecast. Sunshine mixed with clouds at times today, with daytime highs approaching 81. West winds 5 to 10 miles per hour. Partly cloudy skies again tonight. Slight chance of thunderstorms. Lows dip down to about 57. Partly cloudy tomorrow. Slight chance of thunderstorms. Daytime highs approaching 79. I'm meteorologist Jennifer Wojcicki. Right now, 61.
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0: For three clips to win it, brought to you by Bleachers Bar and Grill here in Detroit Lakes, home of the Tuesday Blue Plate Special. Always the best place to watch the game, Bleachers Bar and Grill, Detroit Lakes. All right, we're back on a Thursday. We're doing 90s television shows. If you're new and this is your first time, here's how we play the game. I'll give you the audio clues. You identify today's 90s TV show. Dial 847-1340 and get it right. And we'll hook you up today with one of those gorgeous Detroit Lakes Craft Bev t-shirts. Yeah, they're really cool collectible ones. They're really hard to find. All right, a little background on today's television show. This one premiered on ABC TV April 26th of 1991. Final episode aired on ABC July 20th of 1994. You can figure it out. Give me a call, 847-1340. As always, we will put you on the air to see if we can make you a winner. All right, gang, good luck. Listen closely, and here we go. Clip number one on three clips to win it.
14: Mother, there must be more for you to do than sit around and watch the grass grow.
15: We're back with more grass growing action, and what an exciting lawn this has turned out to be. Right, Arnie?
16: You got that right, Howard. We've been watching this dichondra for 4 days and have seen nearly a quarter inch of growth.
15: Oh, and I understand we're going back down to the lawn right now. Let's watch.
14: You know, the weather's so nice, I thought we'd go to the swamp. Would you like to come?
17: What floor?
14: Well, the baby's going to play in the scum.
18: I put my scum bucket.
14: And you and I could sun ourselves on a rock.
17: No, it's too late in the day. All the good rocks will be taken.
14: Oh, Mother, live a little.
17: A little is all I got left.
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0: All right, we're back on three clips to win it. Working on a stumper here on a Thursday. If you can think, you want to take a crack at it, 847-1340. Might have something to do with the prehistoric. Huh? You have a final call going once, going twice. Here's what we're looking for today.
20: Honey, I'm home.
0: Nobody got dinosaurs, the TV show. Remember dinosaurs? Not the mama, not the mama. Apparently not the mama. Well, another 90s TV show. Actually, I'll be gone tomorrow. Kale Daniels will be with you tomorrow morning. Take care of Kale. Treat him nice tomorrow. If he makes a mistake, make sure you hammer on him over and over and over. Three clips to one and brought to you by Bleacher's Bar and Grill, home of the Tuesday Blue Plate Special. On the way, a little music from Diana Ross and the Supremes. Springsteen before H, The Police, Roxanne, Classic Hits, KDLM.

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0: Springsteen, Dancing in the Dark on the station you got on for Classic Hits, KDLM 753. We're 7 minutes away from 8 o'clock. 65, looking for a high today right around 81. I don't know, something going on with the birds up in Canada. Early in the week, we had the story about the Canadian gal that was attacked by a turkey, right? Well, this is kind of a feel-good story today from Canada. A gal named Lee Wilson had some crows flying around her. She found that one of them was stuck in her eave spout. So she found a firefighter that was nearby, and they got a ladder and got the bird out. And then Lee drove the crow to the Wild Animal Rehab Center. And now, apparently, she and the birds, the crows, have made a connection. Check this out.
1: The crows were dive bombing and circling this house.
2: So I was really distressed and knew I had to do something. He latched onto my finger and held on. That was life-changing. When I was going for my walk with my dog, a crow flew down and dropped this beautiful feather bundle at my feet. I was like, wow, this crow gave me a thank you gift. When we are aware of what's happening around us, there's so much potential to come together and beautiful things happen.
0: By the way, the injured bird was cured and returned to the wild and then proceeded to crap on her car.
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6: Here's your KDLM weatherology forecast. Sunshine mixed with clouds at times today, with daytime highs approaching 81. West winds 5 to 10 miles per hour. Partly cloudy skies again tonight. Slight chance of thunderstorms. Lows dip down to about 57. Partly cloudy tomorrow. Slight chance of thunderstorms. Daytime highs approaching 79. I'm meteorologist Jennifer Wojcicki. Currently 63.
7: This is M&N Sports. I'm Mike Graham. The Vikings officially introduced their new general manager yesterday. Nolan Teasley comes to Minnesota after 13 seasons assisting the front office of the Seahawks.
8: It was always going to take a special opportunity to leave a special place in Seattle. And as I progressed through this process, it became very clear that the Minnesota Vikings were just that. They were that opportunity. And it's because of a strong leadership in ownership, whose reputation is obvious, their commitment to supporting their people, providing the resources needed to compete and ultimately win championships. They have a head coach the caliber of Kevin O'Connell, who is an elevator. He's a leader of men. He believes in supporting people and building culture.
7: On to baseball, the Twins got blanked at home by the White Sox yesterday 8-0, and the Saints beat Indianapolis yesterday 10-1. This is M&N Sports.
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0: That's a wrap on hour number two on a KDLM Thursday. Ryan's back with an update from the newsroom. Birthdays and anniversaries and the dynamic duo on Hodgepodge all next hour on the station you can count on. 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Sun's trying to blink through that cloud cover. We're at 65. Good morning. We made it. 8 o'clock.
13: ABC News. I'm Sherry Preston. The president this morning calling four Republicans who voted in favor of a war powers resolution in the House grandstanders. Those four votes, along with all the Democrats, enough to pass the resolution for the first time since the war with Iran began. Some worries among ranchers after a parasite that hasn't been seen in the U.S. since the 1970s was confirmed in a calf in South Texas. The New World screwworm devastated the Texas cattle industry 50 years ago, but Agriculture Secretary Brooke Rollins says
14: this pest does not cause any sort of a food safety issue. It is not a disease, but simply an insect that feeds on living tissues. Animals treated early enough will recover and are safe to enter the food supply system.
13: The ranch where it was found is under quarantine. There are concerns it could push up beef prices. And the New York Knicks go to San Antonio and come back to beat the Spurs in Game 1 of the NBA Finals. Game 2 is tomorrow night in San Antonio. This is ABC News. In Aiken, South Carolina, police say a trucker named Anthony Moore helped stop a kidnapping. ABC's Hannah Batah has the story of a young woman who stopped that truck driver, saying she had been abducted.
15: She ran to Moore's big rig, begging for help.
16: She said, he has my phone and my diploma. I said, your diploma? She said, yes, sir. She said, I just graduated yesterday.
15: Moore says the young woman had been walking between her parents' houses when the man approached her, claiming to be law enforcement, and forced her into his car. When he pulled onto a dirt road and headed toward the trunk of his car, she saw her chance to escape. Despite being handcuffed behind her back, she told Moore she managed to wiggle herself across the back seat and out the driver's door and ran.
13: Iranian-French cartoonist and filmmaker Marjane Satrapi has died. She was a fierce advocate for women's rights. She produced the graphic novel and film Persepolis, a coming-of-age tale set against the Islamic Revolution, the film version debuting at Cannes in 2007, which Iranian authorities protested. Sherry Preston, ABC News.
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2: 804 here on your Thursday. Still the cloud cover in 65. Hey, you know it's back for another year? Yeah, it's the On the Water Pontoon Party. 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Thanks to J&K Marine. 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Text the keyword pontoon to 847-2001. 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Listen, Wednesday morning, starting next Wednesday, we'll announce the winner. You and 9 of your guests get to go out on that following week on that beautiful pontoon from J&K Marine. Always a good time, the On the Water Pontoon Party. Text the keyword pontoon to 847-2001. Good luck. Tune in next Wednesday morning as we announce winner number one in the J&K Marine On the Water Pontoon Party. Still to come, we've got our birth and anniversary club. If you have one you'd like to get on the list today, you can call the front office, 847-5624. Dynamic Duo Day today on Hodgepodge. We'll have Kim and Rachel in studio with us from the DLCCC and the Holmes Theater about 8:40 this morning on Hodgepodge. Don't forget the Twins. Yeah, they got beat last night, but they are about to continue this homestand with a four-game series against the Kansas City Royals. Pre-game coverage tonight, 6 o'clock. First pitch at 6:40. Tomorrow, 6:30. First pitch, 7:10. Saturday, a 1:10 first pitch. And on Sunday, same start time, 1:10 first pitch for the Twins and the Royals. Our look at local news this hour brought to you by West Joe's Funeral Home.
3: From the newsroom, I'm Ryan Cunningham. A police presence was reported around noon Wednesday at the Quality Inn and Suites in Detroit Lakes, including the use of drone surveillance. According to the Detroit Lakes Police Department, the incident involved a guest staying at the hotel. Authorities say the situation was resolved quickly, no risk to bystanders. Police did not release additional details about the incident. The department says it remains committed to providing a safe and secure environment through professional policing and service to residents and visitors. The Detroit Lakes Police Department provides law enforcement services 24 hours a day, 365 days a year. The Summer Rec program, hosted by the Detroit Lakes Community and Cultural Center, now underway at City Park in Detroit Lakes. According to the DLCCC staff, the program began June 1 and offers a variety of free activities for area youth throughout the summer. Participants can enjoy games, crafts, equipment checkout, and organized group activities each day. Available activities include board games, relay races, dodgeball, ping pong, basketball, wiffle ball, kickball, disc golf, and tennis ball home derby. Free play opportunities and group games or crafts are offered both in the morning and afternoon. The rec program is located near the tennis courts at City Park. Equipment checkout is available Monday through Friday from 9 to 4, with the program closed from noon to 1 for lunch. Rec is closed if it rains. DLCCC staff recommend that children attend without a parent, be at least 8 years old. A Detroit Lakes man was hurt in a head-on collision on Highway 59 Tuesday afternoon. State troopers say that an SUV from Audubon was heading south on Highway 59 around 2:45, and a sedan was heading north, and the two vehicles collided at the intersection of Highway 34. The driver of the sedan, 38-year-old Justin Allen Evans of Detroit Lakes, was transported to Ascension Health St. Mary's for treatment of non-life-threatening injuries. The occupants of the SUV were not hurt. The State Patrol was assisted by the Detroit Lakes Police and Ascension Ambulance. A 6-year-old girl from New York Mills was hospitalized following a car crash just south of Purim Tuesday morning. State troopers say that around 8:30, a mid-sized sedan from New York Mills and a minivan from Arizona were headed south on Highway 78 when the vehicles collided at Minnesota Street. The 6-year-old suffered non-life-threatening injuries and was taken to Purim Hospital for treatment. The two drivers were not hurt. The State Patrol was assisted by Purim Police, the Otter Tail County Sheriff's Office, and Purim Ambulance. We'll have more from the newsroom next.
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1: The state's largest newspaper is reducing its workforce by 15% through a combination of voluntary buyouts and layoffs. Company executives of the Minnesota Star Tribune announced the cuts Tuesday, saying the move is necessary to adapt to ongoing changes in the digital media landscape. CEO Steve Grove called the decision difficult, but expressed confidence in the organization's future. He also indicated the company may explore a new ownership structure as it works to address industry-wide challenges, including declining advertising revenue and shifting audience habits. The paper traces its roots to 1867, when the Minneapolis Tribune was founded. It later merged with the Minneapolis Star in 1982 to become the Star Tribune. Cool weather in May delayed alfalfa growth across parts of Minnesota, but the first cutting is now underway. Nathan Collins, a farmer and custom forage harvester from Murdoch, says alfalfa development lagged behind normal this spring, with many fields only recently reaching harvest stage. He says the crop stands 18 to 22 inches tall and is beginning to bloom, pushing some harvest into silage production. Collins hopes conditions will allow producers to get back on schedule later this summer. Meanwhile, USDA reports Minnesota's hay and pasture condition remain mostly fair to good, while corn and soybean crops are largely rated good to excellent. The Minnesota Department of Agriculture is reminding applicators that state dicamba restrictions are now in effect. Over-the-top applications on dicamba-tolerant soybeans are prohibited after June 12th, south of I-94, after June 30th, north of I-94. Applications are also banned when temperatures exceed 85 degrees or when the forecast high is above 85. Officials say the restrictions are designed to reduce the risk of herbicide drift and protect neighboring crops in sensitive areas. AAA Minnesota is launching a new campaign to help parents better understand the risks of e-bikes and e-scooters as injuries continues to rise. Trauma surgeon Dr. Julie Valenzuela says helmets are essential and should match the speed and type of device. She warns hospitals are seeing more serious crashes, often involving multiple traumatic injuries requiring emergency surgery. State law requires riders under 18 to wear helmets, and riders must be at least 15 to operate high-speed Class 3 e-bikes. AAA says many of the injuries are preventable and is urging families to know their device's capabilities, follow safety laws, and always wear protective gear. That's a look at news from the newsroom. I'm Ryan Cunningham.
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4: Here's your KDLM weatherology forecast. Chance of thunderstorms today. Otherwise, sunshine mixed with clouds at times. High temperatures reach up to 81. Southwesterly winds 5 to 10 miles per hour. Slight chance of thunderstorms tonight. Lows level off around 57. Partly cloudy skies. Slight chance of thunderstorms tomorrow. Highs level off around 79. Partly cloudy. I'm meteorologist Jennifer Wojcicki. Currently 66.
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8: check of sports headlines. I'm David Kinderman. High school girls softball action at Caswell Park in North Mankato will wrap up here today with the championship games tomorrow at the University of Minnesota. And the championship is set for Class 4A. Number 1, Forest Lake will take on number 3, Bloomington Jefferson. Forest Lake over Park 3-1, and Bloomington Jefferson upended number 2, Farmington, by a score of 5-3. So Park and Farmington will meet at 12 noon today at Caswell Park for third place in Class 4A. The consolation championship is number 5, Stillwater, versus number 6, Edina. Edina knocked out Champlain Park, and Stillwater knocked out Brainerd 7-0 from yesterday. For Class 3A, the state championship is set for number 5, St. Francis. They knocked off number 1, Sartell, representing 8-3A. Sartell takes a 2-0 loss yesterday to St. Francis. St. Francis will meet up with number 2 seed Byron. They defeated Creighton-Durham Hall 3-1. So Sartell, as the number 1 seed, will get number 6 Creighton-Durham Hall 12:30 this afternoon at Caswell Park for the third place matchup of Class 3A. And then Orono will take on Mankato East. The 8th seed is still alive, taking on number 3 seed. Mankato East, the 3 seed, over Simley 6-2. And Rock Ridge, the 4 seed, got knocked out by Orono in 5 innings, 14-3 in the consolation round. So they'll go for the 5th place matchup for Class 3A. Class AA is set for number 1, Lake Crystal Welcome Memorial, versus number 6, Visitation. Lake Crystal Welcome Memorial 11-5 over St. Cloud Cathedral. And Visitation stayed alive as the 6th seed. They defeated Jackson County Central by a score of 2-1. So Lake Crystal Welcome Memorial and Visitation for that championship Friday. St. Cloud Cathedral is a 5 seed. We'll get number 2 seed Jackson County Central 1 o'clock this afternoon at Caswell Park. The consolation championship is number 3, Caledonia, which knocked out DGF 5-3, and Rockford, as the 4 seed, defeated number 8, ESCO 4-1. So Caledonia, Rockford, 11 a.m. at Caswell Park for that consolation championship of Class AA. And then the single-A championship is set for Friday. Number 1, United South Central, and another 6 seed, West Lutheran. It was number 1, United South Central, over Bold 5-3. And West Lutheran, as a 6 seed, defeated the number 2 seed, Red Lake Falls, by a score of 4-0. So Red Lake Falls is the 2 seed, representing 8A. We'll get Bold, the 5 seed, at 1:30 this afternoon for 3rd place in Class A. And then we're looking at the consolation championship of Barnum, a 3 seed. They knocked out New York Mills 5-1. And South Southland is a 4 seed, which defeated number 8, Sabika, 5-3 in the consolation round. So Southland and Barnum will meet at 11:30 at Caswell Park for the consolation championship of Class A. And then the teams that remain, the championship matchups will now be set for Friday at the University of Minnesota. Number 1, Forest Lake, will get number 3, Bloomington Jefferson. That will actually start the day, so that is the first matchup at 9 a.m. coming up Friday at the University of Minnesota. Class 3A will then be at 11:30. It's number 5, St. Francis, versus number 2, Byron, on Friday. For Class AA, number 1, Lake Crystal Welcome Memorial, and number 6, Visitation, at 4 p.m. And the final championship matchup will be number 1, United South Central, versus number 6, West Lutheran. The championship Class A will begin at 6:30. So they're going reverse, draw 4A up to a 1A coming up on Friday. That all in girls' state softball action. In high school baseball action, we already know Perham is representing 8AA, New York Mills representing Section 5A, and Brandon Evansville representing 6A. We'll find out today. A couple of matchups possible. Again, the team that is the top seed will have to be beaten twice today in order not to go to the state. For Section 8A, it'll take place in Crookston. Number 2 seed in the West, Bagley, gets number 1 in the East, Red Lake County. Red Lake County needs to be beat twice here today. 2 and 4:30 p.m. are the possible game times there for Bagley and Red Lake County. For Section 8-3A in St. Cloud, Ricori will take on Wilmer. Ricori is the top seed, so they will have to be beaten twice. 3 and 5 o'clock today for Ricori and Wilmer, that in St. Cloud, to represent 8-3A. And for Section 8-4A in Cold Springs, it'll be Moorhead as the 4 seed. They'll get a rematch or rematches with Monticello. They defeated Monticello 6-1 to get to this matchup. Monticello then went to the elimination round. It was St. Michael Albertville over Elk River 5-1, and Monticello over St. Michael 3-1 to get back to this matchup. 12 noon and 2 p.m. at Cold Springs. Moorhead again would have to be beaten twice not to go to the state. All in boys baseball, that championship will take place next week. That's a check of sports headlines. I'm David Kinderman.
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0: Birthday 27, time for the birthday and anniversary club. We do a Monday through Friday on KDLM. 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As always, we do select one winner at random. They get the prize pack, the DQ certificate, and the birthday bouquet. Let's get to it. Birthdays and anniversaries for June 4th. Just wanted to tell you about today. Congratulations and happy birthday going out to Cruz Gigstead. Cruz, happy birthday from Grandma and Grandpa. You are the birthday and anniversary club winner. Enjoy the DQ certificate and that birthday bouquet. Tomorrow is Friday. I'll be out tomorrow. KL Daniels will be with you tomorrow. We'll do Friday, Saturday, Sunday tomorrow here on KDLM. Stick around. A Thursday installment of Hodgepodge on deck.
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0: Minnesota News Network, I'm Brent Palm. A War Powers Resolution passed in the U.S. House calls for an end to military action against Iran. Four Republicans joined Democrats Wednesday in an effort to remove U.S. forces from Iran unless Congress votes to declare war. Minnesota Congresswoman Betty McCollum said the American people have made clear that they oppose the war with Iran. Golfers are encouraged to play 9 or 18 holes on Saturday for Golf Day Minnesota. MGA Executive Director John Mays says it's a way to celebrate what golf does for the state.
1: It's really a greater than $3 billion industry in our state. The game of golf is creates over 25,000 jobs for people in our state and just generates so much community support and love.
0: And the Minnesota Twins open a four-game series tonight against the Kansas City Royals at Target Field. This is MNN.
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6: Here's your KDLM weatherology forecast. Chance of thunderstorms today, otherwise sunshine mixed with clouds at times. High temperatures reach up to 81. Southwesterly winds 5 to 10 miles per hour. Slight chance of thunderstorms tonight, lows level off around 57, partly cloudy skies. Slight chance of thunderstorms tomorrow, highs level off around 79, partly cloudy. I'm meteorologist Jennifer Wojcicki. Currently 66.
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8: Good morning. Welcome into HodgePodge on this Thursday, June 4th. I'm Joel Getke. Joining me today for our monthly chat, we got Kim and Rachel in studio with us today as we are in the first week of June. I'm not saying summer is going by quick, but it seems like summer is going by quick. Kim, Rachel, how are you guys doing today?
9: It is crazy. It's hard to believe. It's June. We're excited.
10: Yeah. When street fair is over, it's kind of like, okay, summer's here. Let's go.
8: I was down at street fair on Friday.
9: Yeah.
8: My daughter and I were down there. I had to have my traditional footlong, my first footlong hot dog of the year, which is always good.
9: But mine is cheese curds, just so you know.
8: Yeah. No, it's just, I'm walking around and the kid's like, hey, I want to go get some food. I'm like, yeah, you go right ahead. You know, help yourself. And I saw a footlong corn dog and then I saw a footlong hot dog. I'm like, I'm going right over there. And the guy saw me coming too. Yeah. He's like, oh, we got one.
9: Here we go.
8: What can I get you, sir? I'd like a footlong hot dog with ketchup and extra onions.
9: Yeah, so good.
8: And like I said, that I don't know what it is because you can make a footlong hot dog at home, right? But it doesn't taste
10: the same. Not the same.
8: It doesn't. It's not.
9: No.
8: Trust me, I've tried. Yeah. It's like, man, this does not taste the same as when you buy them from Fender's. So, I have this footlong hot dog thing where I don't keep track of how many I eat during the summer because it's not good for my waistline, but I certainly do love them. We got lots of stuff to talk about today. Well, speaking of summer, we got rec, we got summer programs. Kim, give us an update.
9: Yeah, we're rocking. We've got the rec is open. It opened on Monday. Zach and Jackson are rocking it down there. It's been pretty pretty busy already. So obviously with the nice weather, kids are taking advantage of that. So just a reminder, the rec is a free activity that we help to support along with the city of Detroit Lakes. And so that is that stone structure kind of behind Washington Ballpark, but between the tennis courts and the that fun playground that's over there and walking and biking path on the way to the Troll. But it's a really great opportunity. It's from 9 to noon, Monday through Friday, and then 1 to 4 o'clock. So they do take an hour off for lunch. But you can go down there and do some crafts. You can bring a basketball and shoot some hoops. They do some, they walk down to the big field down there behind the rec building, and they play some games, kickball and tennis ball, I can't remember what it's called. They home run derby with tennis balls, those kinds of things. They also have, like I said, I think I maybe mentioned some crafts and stuff. So Tuesdays and Thursday mornings are kind of the craft morning typically, but you can check out crafts anytime. So, and also like if you're in town and you maybe are a disc golf player, you have family coming and you want to do the disc golf, you can come check out disc golf at, discs, I guess, from the staff down there and go across the way to the park and do that. And so just lots of fun things. So
8: disc golf is has been gaining in popularity for those who play. It's been gaining popularity for quite a while.
9: Yeah,
8: but it just seems like over the last decade or so, the average frisbee playing person has said, hey, you know what, I think I'm gonna go try this.
9: Yeah.
8: Maybe I told this story way back, 1984. I was a freshman at Winona State. And we were a bunch of Frisbee guys, right? We used to play Ultimate, and we played Frisbee football, just as kind of a rec sport. And we built our own Frisbee golf course on the campus of Winona State. Now, keep in mind, we didn't have the baskets back then, right? So it was like the corner of this building, light pole in the parking lot.
9: Absolutely.
8: Right? But we had it mapped out so that we could actually play. Of course, the security guards told us we had to stop.
9: I can't imagine why.
8: Yeah. But no, the disc golf thing, if you've never tried it, it's kind of like golf. If you've never tried it, like, oh, I don't know if I can do it, go give it a shot. It's you get to walk, which is good exercise. Right. And B, just about everybody can throw a frisbee.
9: Yeah,
8: all right.
9: Absolutely.
8: I mean, Rachel, you can throw a frisbee.
10: Oh, right? I used to frisbee golf all the time.
8: Yeah, see?
9: And if you're looking, if you're wondering where a disc golf course is in Detroit Lakes, it's actually kind of on the exit side of City Park, that loop. That comes through past around the pavilion, and they do have the course that's out there. So it's that, it's a little hillier area, you know, in the park, but yeah, it's lots of fun. I was in St. Cloud this last weekend, and there is a entire building on the edge of St. Cloud State campus, kind of on that outside edge, that is a disc golf retail store. So it's still popular on college campuses.
8: Yeah, Joel. It is.
9: Pretty cool. So, but yeah, so we have the rec going on, so check that out. I am going to talk about a couple water carnival things before I go back to some June scheduling. But if you're out there and you are, know somebody, or you have friends or family that are looking at, that love pickleball, we do have our second annual Paddle at the Lakes, Friday and Saturday, July 17th and 18th. And it's not both days unless you're in an event both days. There's different events on Friday and different events on Saturday. The cool thing, we added a 2.0 option this year for people. So the levels of pickleball typically are like, that play in the tournament are like 3.0, 3.5, and 4.0. But this year we added a 2.0 for level wise. And what that is that's a nice way to introduce, like, hey, if you played pickleball, you're kind of a little bit above a beginner, but you wanted to try a tournament, this is that opportunity for you. So we encourage you to check that out. We do need to pre-register for that. There's some signage up, thanks to my lovely graphic art marketing person next to me, Rachel. So just check that out. And then also, if you are out there and you have not, you or friends or family come to town to play in the Water Carnival softball tournament, there's divisions for women and men's, and we do need your registrations probably in the next couple weeks, because they're coming in fast and furious. So if you do have a team and planning on playing, you can reach out to me at the community center. But that is also during the Water Carnival, so it's always a fun event. So, and then back to more summer stuff really quick.
8: Yeah,
9: more June stuff. But we have our classes start to move outside. Sally has the updated schedule out, and we have like on Tuesdays the body power half hour is in the band shell at 11:10. We have a outdoor yoga flow with Nancy in the band shell. And then we have another, we have a Bar Fusion class now on Sundays. That's kind of new, and that's an 11 o'clock Bar Fusion in the fitness studio here on site. But it's a lot of fun to, kind of be able to offer some pop-up classes or some expanded opportunities as, we get into the summer. So again, we have over 40 or 50 classes a week. So, between the water and the land. So we do truly have something for everyone. So
8: I can agree with you. Is there anything else you want to mention?
9: Yeah, just real quick again, the Engage is active. It's not just a winter thing. It's not just a fall thing. Our spring thing, Terry and the crew have another robust June schedule. There's some really good, fun opportunities, that you can check out, with the calendars is out and available, up online. And then also you can stop in and grab a paper copy. Julie does our aquatics, some of our aquatics and land classes. She also does some, orientations, but Julie in the newsletter, has a, good write up every month. And this month she talks about the importance of staying hydrated in the summer because even cooler, like even if it's not super hot, you still are, needing hydration all day. So. Can we check those out?
8: And beer does not count.
9: It does not count. As much as people would love
8: as
9: it.
8: As much
9: as,
8: oh, that tastes so good. It feels, no, I get it, but it doesn't actually help.
9: It does not
8: help.
9: Replace your water.
8: No, it does not. So, with hydration.
9: Anyway, but there are lots of ways to get hydrated in the summer, including like watermelon and other fruits. So anyway, check it out.
8: I had Vanessa Coleman in, I think, last Friday, and we were talking about, I don't know if she brought me a chart or somebody showed me this chart about the color of swimsuits.
9: Oh, yeah.
8: And
9: yeah.
8: What you can see in a pool and what mm-hmm. you can and can't see yeah. in a lake type thing. And she brought it up, and it just kind of made me remember, right? Because it's that time of the year. Mm-hmm. We were out in the lake this past weekend. It's still a little chilly mm-hmm. For the adults, but kids don't care.
9: No.
8: They play hypothermia for 5 hours. Now I want to go back out.
9: Yeah.
8: But where I'm going with this is we hit that time of the year where folks are hitting the beach and people are using the pool. It is kind of one of those things. And as a parent, especially if you're a young parent, because, mm-hmm. You know, you want to take the kids to the pool. You want to make them swim. And all of a sudden you look over there and all of a sudden little Timmy's blue suit is kind of blended in with the water right. and panic sets in.
9: Yeah.
8: Every parent at some point who's taken their kid to a lake or a swim has had that moment where they go, right? Because
9: yep.
8: you're like, oh, there he is. There she is. But just a good reminder that if you're out and about in the water, there are some guidelines to follow.
9: Yeah, I would say that's a great thing. Yeah, the pack posted a nice graphic last week about, I saw that on there, just reminders about the suit, the shades of the suits. And so obviously the brighter the better for swimsuits. But if that's not something, just because you're a decent swimmer, I'd always make sure you have somebody knows you're in the water. Just because, especially right now, the thing I think that people forget is that cold water can also cause some cramping. And so when you, or like a quick inhale of a breath, you know, and so, just, you know, make sure people know that you're, going swimming. If you cannot see the bottom, don't assume that it's deep. Don't dive off the edge of a dock. You know, especially if you've been consuming some of that beer hydration, mm-hmm. You know, don't dive. We just want to make sure people are safe. Just make sure you can see the bottom and, before you choose to dive. And then again, just, obviously I'm going to encourage, swim lessons. Even if you're adults, there are lots of opportunities, to swim get some lessons in. But if you are struggling on your front, my thing has always been just roll over onto your back. It doesn't mean you aren't going to make your way to shore, but just that was always my safety thing. As I was teaching is just, you know, if you're swimming in the front and you're starting to struggle, because the waves are hitting you, if you flip onto your back, you have a lot more control. You can yell from your back. You can keep your head above water a little easier, things like that. So I would just encourage those just kind of basic things, like I said. So,
8: well, I think people have a false sense of security because they took swimming lessons when they were 9.
9: Yeah.
8: Right. And then they play on the beach and they play volleyball and like, oh, I'm swimming.
9: Yeah.
8: Well, when you're 700 yards from shore and you fall out of the boat, you're not wearing a life jacket and the wind is blowing the boat away from you. After about 30 yards, you start to tire.
9: Right. Right.
8: And if it's rough, all of a sudden now you're fighting waves.
9: Sure. Yeah.
8: So yeah, trust me, that trip that Dan and I took to Mexico. And they dropped us off on that excursion to go snorkeling, and it was rough red seas. I just about drowned. I barely made it back to the boat, right?
9: Yeah.
8: And I'm like, oh, I got this. I'm a good swimmer. After about 50 yards.
9: Yeah, again, though, I would always, because the flutter kick that you do on your front to swim the front crawl freestyle is the same flutter kick that you do on your back. So just if you can get yourself flipped over and stuff. But yeah, just it's good to have that. And if you need some touch-up, you know, things, there's lots of, if you don't want to come in for lessons, there's lots of YouTube stuff out there, too, that you can take a peek with some reminders. And again, but I always, of course, as an aquatics person for the last I don't want to date myself, but a lot of years between here and my previous jobs. I mean, we're coming up on 25 years. I was in Perm before that and St. Cloud before that. So anyway, it doesn't matter. I'm not going to date myself. But just from a safety standpoint, getting the core basics with some lessons are like really great. And again, also for adults. I used to teach lots of adult swimming, and some of it was just they wanted to be comfortable when they're in the lake with their grandkids. And so, yeah, so just encourage it. So, yeah.
8: All right, Rachel, we left you 35 seconds.
9: So right. Stop this. She's got too much stuff.
8: Boy, Tuesdays in the Park kicked off with the Lakes Area Community Band. And tonight it's Trucks and Tunes with Post-Traumatic Funk Syndrome. What a great night. Hopefully the weather cooperates. Again, it's that time of the year, Rach. Summertime is here. Plenty of stuff going on in Lakes Country.
10: Yeah, we kick off Trucks and Tunes tonight, like you said. So Trucks and Tunes is most Thursday nights in the summer. It's not all Thursdays. And we partner with Project 412 to put this on. And so music from 5 to 8 p.m. The concerts are free. But, of course, there is a beer garden and food trucks on site for a fee. So it's kind of a come and go as you please. You don't have to come right at 5 and leave at 8. It's very casual. Bring a lawn chair blanket to sit on. We do take free will donations. But other than that, concert is free. It's just a fun night in the park.
8: And then Olander's doing the shuttle service, correct?
10: Yep. So I know that they're picking up from the DL High School for free if you want to park there and get shuttled over, which would probably be a lot easier than...
8: As some of you may or may not have heard, there might be a little construction going on.
10: Just a tad.
8: Just a little bit of stuff going on there. Touch. So yeah, park at the high school and hop on the Olander shuttle bus, and you can get down to Trucks and Tunes. But get there early because I'm expecting we'll see a big crowd there.
10: Yep. And you can go online onto our website. When you go to dlccc.org, there is hit the home theater tab, and then there's a music in the park tab, and that will list all the Tuesdays in the park and all the Thursdays Trucks and Tunes. And so then next Tuesday, then we have, and I also want to remind everyone, Tuesdays in the park now has changed to 6 p.m.
8: 6 o'clock, yes.
10: It is no longer at 7, come at 6. Same concept, free concert, bring something to sit on. We take free will donations. So next Tuesday we have the Tribute Kings, and they're doing their tribute to Neil Diamond and Bob Seger.
8: Ooh, that should be.
9: It's so good.
10: Yeah, they come every year.
8: Kim was completely not paying attention to anything we were saying. You said Bob Seger, and she popped right up.
9: I'm paying attention.
8: Right there. Multitasking.
10: Yeah, so they come up. The Tribute Kings come every year, and I can't remember where they come up from, but they're not local. But they love to come to DL in the summertime, so they come and put on a concert.
8: Go ahead.
10: Yep, just like I said, go on, get our schedules. Don't miss these outdoor concerts. They're a great way to enjoy summer in the park.
8: Still tickets left for Charlie Parr?
10: There is. So this Friday, we have Charlie Parr coming to the theater, in the theater, not outside. Charlie Parr, he's from Duluth. He's like a folksy, bluesy singer-songwriter. He just got back from a whirlwind tour in Europe. He went all so over cool. the place.
8: I saw his picture online. And he looks like the kind of guy you just like to sit down and have a cup of coffee with.
10: Yes.
8: And just go, hey, tell me about your life. Because I've never met him, but he looks like an incredibly interesting individual.
10: Yep. Yeah. And he's got a big following. He's got lots and lots of records. I mean, he's been doing this for years. He has a lot of albums out. He's from Duluth, but he's originally, I think, from Austin, Minnesota. Sorry. Okay. And so he's a Minnesota native, and they say he hasn't moved to L.A. or Nashville because he stays in the north, in the cold, gray north, which is home to him.
8: He looks like a grounded Minnesota, yep. doesn't he?
9: That's right, he does.
10: But yeah, he's that concert is this Friday, and that one is actually the proceeds to that concert go to Diane Lundmark, and she has ties here to DL, and she is paralyzed from the chest down, I believe, and so the proceeds to that all go to her. So it's just it's a performance. There's no other benefit thing going on. It's just the proceeds go to her. So,
8: okay.
10: Yeah. So that is going to be a great. It's kind of fun. It's kind of a big deal to have Charlie Parr here in Detroit Lakes.
9: Yeah, that's cool.
10: and then anything else we got going on theater? Oh, we have our we have our summer musical theater camp, the month long camp. They are doing Crazy for You, and so they are practicing, rehearsing. All over the place. It's great. This is always such a fun month when we have all these young actors all over the theater. And so their performances for that, there will be three performances, Thursday the 25th, Friday the 26th, Saturday the 27th. So get your tickets. Come. I think the tickets are like $12 for adults, $7 for students. Come support these kids. They are amazing. They put a lot of work into this. And so it's a great way to come and support them and see a great show. Yeah.
8: Anything else you want to mention, Rachel?
10: Yeah, should also mention we have a couple Missoula Children's Theaters coming up. So camps, so they're in July. One's in like mid-July, and the other one's kind of end of July, beginning of August. So they're doing Cinderella and Aladdin. So if you have a student, a grandkid who will be in town at that time, it's a week-long camp. It's great. They just come in, they do the whole show, and they have a week when they put on a couple performances. So
9: it's like theater camp in a box. Yep. It's so cool. They come. It's just really, my kids had a chance to, my daughters, my son didn't do it at the time. It was, of course, it was like done. He's like, oh, maybe, you know, I should really should have done that when I was, but my, both of our girls mm-hmm. did it, and it's just a really cool opportunity. And it brings out kids. I have a, you know, one of my children is a, you know, was a little more quiet, and it was just brought her out. Like it brought her personality out, because they do a good job of getting the parts that work for the kids. So, mm-hmm. yeah.
8: All right. Anything else either one of you want to mention?
10: Yeah, you know, we do have a few art things going on sure. still this summer. There is a camp coming up next week on Tuesday. It's a rock mosaic. You do a mosaic, a glass mosaic on a rock, and that one's filling up, so look into that. And then we also have our kids' summer art camp. We have a teen one and a kids' one. Those have started, but you can hop in anytime, because I think, and you don't have to do the whole entire summer along, but if you want to hop in and grab a class here or there, that's still happening. So
9: yeah, and I just, my last things are, sales school is still going on.
8: Did you find somebody teaching?
9: Well, yes, we did. We already had people teaching it besides you, so that's we're good. True. We are covered. But sailing school, tennis lessons are still, and there's other sessions of swim lessons if you missed out on this first session. So you can go online and find that under sports and recreation, I believe, is the link. So check it out.
8: I am off tomorrow. Cale Daniels will be your host tomorrow morning from 6 to 9. Tomorrow on Hodgepodge, Erica Gilsdorf from TV3 will be in with Cale, touching on invasive species throughout Lakes Erie, and that'll be our topic tomorrow. So I just got to ask you this, Kim. So Caleb Williams is on the cover of Madden 27. Does the Madden curse hit the yes. Bears and Caleb
9: yes,
8: Williams?
9: Yes, please. I had not heard that yet.
8: I just saw that announced this morning.
9: Oh, that's fantastic. Yes.
8: So if you're not familiar with what the Madden curse is, basically if you wind up on the cover of Madden for the next year, it pretty much goes that you're going to have a crappy season yes. and everything that you've done in previous years goes out the window. Literally, it happens like 90% of the time.
9: It's a crazy high number. Yeah, and I could not be happier for the Vikings, as a Vikings fan, that Chicago might not have a great year. So. Yeah.
8: And by the way, J.J. McCarthy on the cover of Tecmo Bowl 27. So check that out as well. All right, both of you have a great week. Well, we're going to be talking to you right before the 4th of July.
9: Yes, it's going to be great.
8: Yeah, as we celebrate our 250th Independence Day.
9: Awesome.
8: Here in America. All right, everybody have a great week. Thanks so much for staying in Hodgepodge.
9: Thank you.
8: All right, I'm out. I'll be back with you on Monday. Cale Daniels helps you through the workday. Cale's in tomorrow morning, taking over from me from 6 to 9 o'clock. Twins continue the homestand against the Royals. 6 o'clock for the pregame show. First pitch tonight at 6:40. Tomorrow at 7:10. Saturday at 1:10. And Sunday at 1:10. Then an off day on Monday as the Twins hit the road to take on the Tigers. All right, Cale Daniels helps you through the workday. Dave Lee, right during your lunch hour in the Classic Hits Cafe.
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12: ABC News, I'm Shiri Preston. Hezbollah has rejected the latest ceasefire agreement reached between Israel and Lebanon, saying anything less than Israel leaving Lebanon for good would be considered a surrender. The deal would ban Hezbollah from a series of security zones in southern Lebanon. The House of Representatives telling the president he needs congressional approval to proceed with the war against Iran.
13: Lawmakers on Capitol Hill delivering a rebuke to the president. Four Republicans siding with Democrats as the House voted to direct President Trump to either withdraw forces or get approval from Congress to continue the war. It's a large

0: was a political mistake in their view. And there are also concerns among some Republican senators that Trump, who has openly said, including this week, that he still wants to pay January 6 defendants and Blanche, could use the Department of Justice still to do just that. I asked one Republican senator just yesterday if he was concerned about that. He said, quote, who wouldn't be?
1: Last night, when asked if the fund was truly dead, President Trump said he didn't know. The number of Americans filing for unemployment benefits last week has risen to 225,000, but layoffs remain historically low despite ongoing economic uncertainty. Tomorrow, we get the monthly numbers for May. I'm Sherry Preston, ABC News.
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7: 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Senator Tina Smith is urging colleagues to reject a spending package that would provide more than $70 billion to ICE and Customs and Border Protection. Smith argues Congress should not increase funding until stronger oversight is in place and investigations are completed into the deaths of Alex Pretty and Renee Good.
8: There has not been a full and impartial investigation. There have been no reforms to stop ICE from kicking down the doors of your home without a warrant. There is nothing to stop masked secret agents from pulling people out of their cars.
7: Republicans say the agencies need additional resources. There's a groundbreaking today for a facility in Litchfield that will convert waste into renewable energy. Vanguard Renewables will operate the plant, and the energy will be delivered to CenterPoint customers. And Lynx point guard Olivia Miles is being honored as the WNBA Rookie of the Month. 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
13: Here's your KBLM weatherology forecast. Chance of thunderstorms today. Otherwise, sunshine mixed with clouds at times. High temperatures reach up to 81. Southwesterly winds 5 to 10 miles per hour. Slight chance of thunderstorms tonight. Lows level off around 57. Partly cloudy skies. Slight chance of thunderstorms tomorrow. Highs level off around 79. Partly cloudy. I'm meteorologist Jennifer Vujicic. Currently 68.

Eddie Money, kicking off 9 o'clock with two tickets to paradise on the station you can count on, Classic Hits KDLM. I'm Cal Daniels, and welcome to 9 o'clock. Welcome to Thursday. We are on the better side of the week now. Nice day outside today, 78 our high. We already had our low at about 60. Looking towards tomorrow, 73 our high. Partially cloudy throughout the day, 55 our low for Friday. And it's going to warm up on Saturday. Sunny, 82 will be the high there. Sunday moving in, going to be warmer with a chance of some storms, possibly some lightning moving into Monday as well. Sunday's high, 86. Going to be a warm weekend. Hope you guys are enjoying your week so far. It's been beautiful out. On the hour, we've got more on the way from Midnight Oil, Buffalo Springfield, and Crowded House. It's Mr. Kyrie on Classic Hits KDLM.

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Tears for Fears. 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Classic Hits KDLM. Well, I just saw this on social media and I had to fact check this. New York City could be in for quite the sporting overload as there is a chance that the FIFA World Cup and the NBA Finals could happen simultaneously in New York City. That's if the NBA Finals goes to a Game 6. That's around June 16th. Yeah, it could also fall on the same exact day as a marquee World Cup group stage match between France and Senegal. Yeah, that would be insane. And if you know anything about Knicks fans, if they are able to win in that game and they take the championship, I think New York City could be at risk to fall. I mean, their fans are very spirited. I'll leave it at that. We could see an entire riot. And you know soccer fans, they are about the same on a national, global level, 100%. So coming up June 16th, if the NBA Finals does go to the Game 6, New York City, I pray for you. We've got more on the way from Frankie Valli and Nirvana. It's Bomb Seger and the Silver Bullet Band. Old time rock and roll on Classic Hits KDLM.

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1: 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Hi, I'm Barry Schroeder. A winning football coach prepares his players properly with all kinds of requirements, rigorous requirements. Physical training to produce muscular strength and endurance. Skill training and repetitive drills on the basics. Blocking, tackling, throwing, punting, passing, place kicking. Then there will be lifestyle training, eating habits, sleep habits, and then there is memory work, skull sessions. And God's no different. You cannot win as a Christian without following the disciplines, of which there are many. They're all in the playbook, but if you don't read it, memorize it, put it into practice, you'll always end up in the loser's column, season after season after season. Some people say that they tried Christianity and it didn't work. That's simply not true. They may have talked about it, dreamed about it, maybe even worn the t-shirt, but they didn't show up for practice. 1 John 2:6 says that whoever claims to abide in God ought to walk as Jesus walked. 1 Peter 2:21 says that Jesus left us an example that we should follow in his steps. Romans 8:29 says that God's goal for every believer is to be conformed to the image of his Son. Ephesians 4:13-15 challenge us to grow in our knowledge of the Son of God, mature to the point where we reflect the very nature of Christ, that we may grow up into him in all things. 2 Corinthians 3:18 says that as we see what Christ is like, which occurs every time we look into his word, which acts as a mirror, we are changed into the same image from glory to glory by his Holy Spirit. If you are not partaking from the bread of life or eating the strong meat of the word, then you are, as Hebrews 5:11 says, a babe, unskillful in the word of righteousness. Adults shouldn't be sucking milk out of a bottle. Think about it.
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9: Here's your KDLM weatherology forecast. Chance of thunderstorms today, otherwise sunshine mixed with clouds at times. High temperatures reach up to 81. Southwesterly winds 5 to 10 miles per hour. Slight chance of thunderstorms tonight, lows level off around 57, partly cloudy skies. Slight chance of thunderstorms tomorrow, highs level off around 79, partly cloudy. I'm meteorologist Jennifer Vujicic. Currently 68.

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Well, we're cruising through your Thursday. We got more love from Outfield to bring you to 10. We're cruising our way through the day, all the way into the weekend. It's Bon Jovi, I'll Be There For You on Classic Hits KDLM.

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1: ABC News, I'm Sherry Preston. It's been nearly a week since U.S. and Iranian negotiators reached a tentative agreement to extend the ceasefire by 60 days and start a new round of talks on Iran's nuclear program. Still, there's been nothing since then, even though President Trump promises something is coming soon. Hezbollah rejecting a ceasefire agreed to by Israel and Lebanon overnight. The number of Americans applying for unemployment benefits unexpectedly surged last week. ABC's Jim Ryan.
2: Economists expected initial jobless filings to remain steady at around 215,000 in the week ending May 30th. Instead, the figure surged to 225,000 applications. The four-week moving average is less prone to wild fluctuations, but even it rose last week by 6,500 from the week before.
1: Tomorrow we find out monthly numbers for May. The parasite known as the New World Screwworm could drive up beef prices now that it's been found in a calf in deep South Texas. This is ABC News. We've learned a little more about the man who held 10 people hostage for 15 hours in Bakersfield, California, threatening to detonate a bomb. He was later killed by the FBI. ABC's Alex Stone says the suspect was upset about a past criminal conviction.
3: It was apparently this case where he was found to have had sexual relations with a child or children under 14 years old. He had apparently been angry about that case and had gone on social media and on YouTube arguing against it, and that he had problems with the way the prosecutors had talked about him and the allegations that they had made against him. And according to police, this was his way to go in there and try to be heard.
1: The latest crisis in Havana, Cuba, after the U.S. cut off oil supplies to the island. Garbage. People who've been living without power for weeks are now dealing with mounds of trash and the flies, rats, and cats drawn to it. One woman saying it is completely unsanitary and depressing. I'm Sherry Preston, ABC News.
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4: The offices of Carrier and Vardy with Ameriprise Financial proudly congratulate the Detroit Lakes track and field team, along with the girls and boys golf teams, on their outstanding seasons and state appearances. We're especially cheering on Katie as she competes in shot put at state. Good luck, Lakers.
5: Minnesota News Network, I'm Brent Palm. A war powers resolution passed in the U.S. House calls for an end to military action against Iran. Four Republicans joined Democrats Wednesday in an effort to remove U.S. forces from Iran unless Congress votes to declare war. Minnesota Congresswoman Betty McCollum said the American people have made clear that they oppose the war with Iran. Golfers are encouraged to play 9 or 18 holes on Saturday for Golf Day Minnesota. MGA Executive Director John Mays says it's a way to celebrate what golf does for the state.
6: It's really a greater than $3 billion industry in our state. The game of golf creates over 25,000 jobs for people in our state and just generates so much community support and love.
5: And the Minnesota Twins open a four-game series tonight against the Kansas City Royals at Target Field. This is MNN.
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11: Here's your KDLM weatherology forecast. Chance of thunderstorms today, otherwise sunshine mixed with clouds at times. High temperatures reach up to 81. Southwesterly winds 5 to 10 miles per hour. Slight chance of thunderstorms tonight, lows level off around 57, partly cloudy skies. Slight chance of thunderstorms tomorrow, highs level off around 79, partly cloudy. I'm meteorologist Jennifer Vucic-Ski. Currently 69.

Manfred Mann's Earth Band, Blinded by the Light, on the station you can count on for classic hits KDLM. I'm Cale Daniels, and welcome to 10 o'clock on your Thursday. I hope everybody's enjoying the day. It's going to be about 77 for our high. Nice weather out there. Very comfortable. If you get a chance, go out there and enjoy a little bit of it. On the hour, on the agenda, we've got another episode of Who's in the Wrong, and this one is crazy. It's about a friend who's just left the country and left their roommate with a bunch of exotic animals to take care of. Yeah, it is a big mess. Well, that's coming up in about 15. While you're waiting, we got more on the way from Falco, Steely Dan, and Madonna. It's Huey Lewis in the News, the heart of rock and roll, on Classic Hits KDLM.

0: Falco, Rock Me Amadeus on Classic Hits KDLM. Welcome back to another episode of Who's in the Wrong. That's where users go to social media and ask, am I in the wrong for this? And we get to the fun part. We get to decide. And this one is crazy. Let's get started in here. They say that they live with two roommates, and one of them has always been obsessed with exotic pets. Over the years, they collected a bunch of animals, an iguana, two large snakes, a tarantula, exotic fish, and a giant green lizard. A few weeks ago, they say their roommate texted the group chat and said, got a crazy opportunity, leaving for South America tomorrow, be back in a couple of months. Now, they thought that he was joking, but he wasn't. The next morning, he was really gone. No conversation, no instructions, and no food schedule for those pets. Just a note on the kitchen counter that says, pretty easy to take care of, thanks. The problem is, obviously, none of them know how to take care of these exotic animals. Apparently, the snake eats frozen rodents. They don't know where to get them. The lizard needs special heat lamps, and the fish require water testing. Apparently, they say every day feels like they're running a very confusing zoo. And after a week, they texted him and say, you need to either come home or pay for professional boarding. And now the roommate is refusing, saying, roommates should help each other out. This is another easy one. Yeah, don't do that to your roommates. That's not nice. At least maybe, like, I don't know, give them to somebody. That is a really tough one. It's not like a dog or a cat where it's like, you know, kind of get the gist in that. You've got some crazy to take care of animals there. But it's up for you guys to decide who's in the wrong. Well, we'll take a quick break. We've got more on one from Billy Idol and the Stones after the break on Classic Hits KDLM.
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Money, Money, Billy Idol, on the station you can count on, Classic Hits KDLM. I got two questions for you guys. Do you like pontoons? Do you like bingo? If you said yes to either or both of those, you're going to love Pontoon Party Bingo, thanks to the American Legion. We're playing it in Detroit Lakes on Monday, June 22nd, and they'll be giving away a pontoon rental from J&K Marine and more awesome prizes. 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We've got more left from the Emotions and Kaja Goo Goo. It's the Stones. 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
7: Here's your KDLM weatherology forecast. Chance of thunderstorms today, otherwise sunshine mixed with clouds at times. High temperatures reach up to 81. Southwesterly winds 5 to 10 miles per hour. Slight chance of thunderstorms tonight, lows level off around 57, partly cloudy skies. Slight chance of thunderstorms tomorrow, highs level off around 79, partly cloudy. I'm meteorologist Jennifer Vujicic. Currently 69.
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1: ABC News, I'm Sherry Preston. Former National Security Advisor John Bolton has agreed to plead guilty to retaining and transmitting classified documents. ABC's Catherine Falder says Bolton was indicted by a grand jury in October of last year.
2: We do expect him to enter this plea at some point, which obviously he would need to revise. We are getting indications that he will have a rearraignment, if you will, and that is scheduled for later this month on June 26, where we're told that's where he intends to enter this plea deal.
1: He is also expected to pay a fine of at least $2 million. Hezbollah has rejected a ceasefire deal between the Israeli government and the Lebanese government. The militant group, backed by Iran, says as long as Israeli troops remain in Lebanon, in its words, the resistance will continue. The number of Americans filing for unemployment benefits hit the highest number in 4 months last week. Layoffs, however, remain historically low. This is ABC News. Watch out, Wall Street. Here comes SpaceX.
3: When SpaceX goes public this month, it says it plans to raise $75 billion. That would be the largest ever stock market debut and would put Elon Musk in line to become the world's first trillionaire. SpaceX saying initial public offering shares will be set at $135 apiece and that they're going to sell 555 million shares, giving SpaceX a market value of $1.8 trillion. Only six companies in the S&P 500 are worth more than that. SpaceX says Musk's voting power in the public company will come primarily through his ownership of 5.2 billion Class C shares, which give 10 votes for every share held. Alex Stone, ABC News.
1: Workers at SoFi Stadium in Southern California will vote today on whether to go on strike. The stadium is supposed to host America's first World Cup match next week. The workers are demanding a pay hike and they want more job security. Sherry Preston, ABC News.
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1: Minnesota News Network, I'm Tasha Radel. U.S. Senator Tina Smith is urging colleagues to vote against a Republican-backed bill that would provide more than $70 billion for ICE and Customs and Border Protection. Smith says the agency should not receive additional funding without new accountability measures. She says the ripple effects of Operation Metro Surge are still impacting Minnesotans.
2: There is nothing to help small businesses that were forced to close or school districts trying to help traumatized students. There's nothing to help teachers or parents or police departments who have the millions of dollars in overtime costs.
1: Republicans argue ICE and Border Patrol need more funding to carry out their missions. Minnesota farms enrolled in the state's Ag Water Quality Certification Program continue to post stronger financial results than non-certified operations. And a motorcyclist suffered serious injuries Wednesday afternoon after colliding with a deer in Ottertail County, south of Perham. This is MNN.
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7: Here's your KDLM weatherology forecast. Chance of thunderstorms today, otherwise sunshine mixed with clouds at times. High temperatures reach up to 81. Southwesterly winds 5 to 10 miles per hour. Slight chance of thunderstorms tonight, lows level off around 57. Partly cloudy skies. Slight chance of thunderstorms tomorrow, highs level off around 79, partly cloudy. I'm meteorologist Jennifer Vujicic. Right now, it's 70 degrees.

Chicago. Hard to say I'm sorry on Classic Hits KDLM. I'm Cale Daniels, and welcome to 11 on your Thursday. I hope everybody's enjoying their day. We're seeing highs around mid to high 70s, 77-ish, with mostly clouds in the sky as we move throughout the day. It's a little warm, right? You know, it feels good. A little kind of depressing out there through the day, but hey, we'll take it. It's going to be much nicer on Saturday, looking at a high of about 84 moving into Sunday. Maybe 87 with some storm showers throughout the day. Hope everybody's enjoying their week so far. On the hour, we've got another episode of Minnesota Trivia, and it's another one about silly lake names. It's coming up in about 15. While you stick around, we've got more live from John Mellencamp, Smokey Robinson, and John Waite. It's Four Non-Blondes. What's up on Classic Hits KDLM?

0: John Mellencamp, ROCK in the USA on Classic Hits KDLM. Welcome back to another episode of Minnesota Trivia, and we've got some fun lake names for you here. The premise is I'm going to give you four names of lakes, and three of them are real Minnesota lakes. One of them is not the name of a real Minnesota lake. One's the imposter, and your job is to sniff that out. Let's give you the four names here. Well, we've got Rat House Lake, Table Lake, Bench Lake, and Chair Lake. One more time. Rat House Lake, Table Lake, Bench Lake, and Chair Lake. Which one is not a real lake name in Minnesota? We'll have the answer for you after the break on Classic Hits KDLM.
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The Spin Doctors, two princes on the station you can count on. Classic hits, KDLM. Well, let's get back to Minnesota trivia. I've been having a lot of fun with these lake name ones recently. Let's keep doing it, right? That's my opinion, at least. We got four names of lakes here. Three of them are real names of lakes in Minnesota. One is an imposter. There is no lake name after one of these. And your job is to figure out which one it is. Let's give you the four options here, the four bachelors, and you're going to pick out which one is the imposter. The first one, Rat House Lake. The second one, Table Lake. The third one, Bench Lake. And the fourth one, Chair Lake. Which one of these is not the name of a lake in Minnesota? I may surprise you here. I have an answer for you here. It's actually Chair Lake. I looked it up. I couldn't find a Chair Lake in Minnesota. I wanted it like house themed. There is a Rat House Lake, which was named after, I guess, a lot of muskrats being around a house by a lake. And then Table Lake and Bench Lake, surprisingly enough, are right next to each other. Chair Lake is not the name of a real lake in Minnesota, at least not an officially recognized one. Well, that's Minnesota trivia. Thanks for sticking around. We got more from Elton John and Aretha Franklin. It's Joan Jett and the Blackhearts. I Love Rock and Roll on Classic Hits KDLM.

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6: Here's your KDLM weatherology forecast. Chance of thunderstorms today, otherwise sunshine mixed with clouds at times. High temperatures reach up to 81. Southwesterly winds 5 to 10 miles per hour. Slight chance of thunderstorms tonight, lows level off around 57, partly cloudy skies. Slight chance of thunderstorms tomorrow, highs level off around 79, partly cloudy. I'm meteorologist Jennifer Vujicki. Right now, it's 70 degrees.
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The Beatles, Get Back on Classic Hits KDLM. Well, we are almost to noon, and you know what that means. Dave Lee's coming up shortly and serving up your favorites over lunch in the Classic Hits Cafe. And that's all for me today. I will not be back tomorrow at 9. I'm actually covering for Joel tomorrow, so I'll be in the morning show. No more 9 to noon. I know, Minnesota Trivia will have to wait. I'm leaving you with REM, The One I Love, on Classic.

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1: From the newsroom, I'm Ryan Cunningham. A police presence was reported around noon Wednesday at the Quality Inn and Suites in Detroit Lakes, including the use of drone surveillance. According to the Detroit Lakes Police Department, the incident involved a guest staying at the hotel. Authorities say the situation was resolved quickly, no risk to bystanders. Police did not release additional details about the incident. The department says it remains committed to providing a safe and secure environment through professional policing and service to residents and visitors. The Detroit Lakes Police Department provides law enforcement services 24 hours a day, 365 days a year. The Summer Rec Program, hosted by the Detroit Lakes Community and Cultural Center, now underway at City Park in Detroit Lakes. According to the DLCCC staff, the program began June 1 and offers a variety of free activities for area youth throughout the summer. Participants can enjoy games, crafts, equipment checkout, and organize group activities each day. Available activities include board games, relay races, dodgeball, ping pong, basketball, wiffle ball, kickball, disc golf, and tennis ball home derby. Free play opportunities and group games or crafts are offered both in the morning and afternoon. The rec program is located near the tennis courts at City Park. Equipment checkout is available Monday through Friday from 9 to 4, with the program closed from noon to 1 for lunch. Rec is closed if it rains. DLCCC staff recommend that children attend without a parent, be at least 8 years old. A Detroit Lakes man was hurt in a head-on collision on Highway 59 Tuesday afternoon. State troopers say that an SUV from Audubon was heading south on Highway 59 around 2:45, and a sedan was heading north, and the two vehicles collided at the intersection of Highway 34. The driver of the sedan, 38-year-old Justin Allen Evans of Detroit Lakes, was transported to Essentia Health St. Mary's for treatment of non-life-threatening injuries. The occupants of the SUV were not hurt. The State Patrol was assisted by the Detroit Lakes Police and Essentia Ambulance. A 6-year-old girl from New York Mills was hospitalized following a car crash just south of Perham Tuesday morning. State troopers say that around 8:30, a mid-sized sedan from New York Mills and a minivan from Arizona were headed south on Highway 78 when the vehicles collided at Minnesota Street. The 6-year-old suffered non-life-threatening injuries and was taken to Perham Hospital for treatment. The two drivers were not hurt. State Patrol was assisted by Perham Police, the Otter Tail County Sheriff's Office, and Perham Ambulance. We'll have more from the newsroom next.
2: Adventure starts here. CF Moto side-by-sides are built for thrill-seekers. Hit the mud, sand, or snow, and leave the rest in the dust. Jay and K Marine.
1: The state's largest newspaper is reducing its workforce by 15% through a combination of voluntary buyouts and layoffs. Company executives of the Minnesota Star Tribune announced the cuts Tuesday, saying the move is necessary to adapt to ongoing changes in the digital media landscape. CEO Steve Grove called the decision difficult, but expressed confidence in the organization's future. He also indicated the company may explore a new ownership structure as it works to address industry-wide challenges, including declining advertising revenue and shifting audience habits. The paper traces its roots to 1867, when the Minneapolis Tribune was founded. It later merged with the Minneapolis Star in 1982 to become the Star Tribune. Cool weather in May delayed alfalfa growth across parts of Minnesota, but the first cutting is now underway. Nathan Collins, a farmer and custom forage harvester from Murdoch, says alfalfa development lagged behind normal this spring, with many fields only recently reaching harvest age. He says the crop stands 18 to 22 inches tall and is beginning to bloom, pushing some harvest into silage production. Collins hopes conditions will allow producers to get back on schedule later this summer. Meanwhile, USDA reports Minnesota's hay and pasture condition remain mostly fair to good, while corn and soybean crops are largely rated good to excellent. The Minnesota Department of Agriculture is reminding applicators that state dicamba restrictions are now in effect. Over-the-top applications on dicamba-tolerant soybeans are prohibited after June 12th, south of I-94, after June 30th, north of I-94. Applications are also banned when temperatures exceed 85 degrees or when the forecast high is above 85. Officials say the restrictions are designed to reduce the risk of herbicide drift and protect neighboring crops in sensitive areas. AAA Minnesota is launching a new campaign to help parents better understand the risks of e-bikes and e-scooters as injuries

0: continues to rise. Trauma surgeon Dr. Julie Valenzuela says helmets are essential and should match the speed and type of device. She warns hospitals are seeing more serious crashes, often involving multiple traumatic injuries requiring emergency surgery. State law requires riders under 18 to wear helmets, and riders must be at least 15 to operate high-speed Class 3 e-bikes. AAA says many of the injuries are preventable and is urging families to know their device's capabilities, follow safety laws, and always wear protective gear. That's a look at news from the newsroom. I'm Ryan Cunningham.
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3: Layden R. Jacobson, age 82 of Audubon, passed away on May 14th. Funeral services will be held on Thursday the 4th at 2 p.m. at St. Peter's Lutheran Church in rural Audubon. The arrangements for Layden R. Jacobson of Audubon have been arranged and entrusted to the West Chose Funeral Home of Detroit Lakes. Beverly Hovde, age 88 of Twin Valley, passed away peacefully at Sunnyside Care Center in Lake Park on May 22nd. A visitation will be held on Thursday the 4th from 5 to 7 p.m. with a prayer service beginning at 6:30 at the Anderson Family Funeral Home in Twin Valley. A memorial service will be held on Friday the 5th at 11 a.m. at Zion Lutheran Church in Twin Valley with a fellowship to follow. The arrangements for Beverly Hovde of Twin Valley have been arranged and entrusted to the Anderson Family Funeral Home of Twin Valley. Graveside services for James H. Smith, 91 of Waite Park, retired Frazee teacher and coach, will be held Friday the 5th at 1 p.m. at Lakeside Cemetery in Frazee. A time of fellowship and refreshments will follow at the Fury Funeral Home. The arrangements for James H. Smith of Waite Park have been arranged and entrusted to the Fury Funeral Home of Frazee. Edwin Eddie Sullivan, age 94 of Euland, passed away on Saturday, May 23rd at Viking Manor Nursing Home in Euland. Please note a change of date with a visitation being held Friday the 5th from 5 to 6:30 p.m. with a prayer service beginning at 6:30 at the Anderson Family Funeral Home in Twin Valley. A massive Christian burial will be held Saturday the 6th at 10 a.m. with a visitation 1 hour before the services at St. William Catholic Church in Twin Valley. The arrangements for Edwin Eddie Sullivan of Euland have been arranged through the Anderson Family Funeral Home. Jean Hansen, age 94 of Manoman, passed away on Sunday, February 22nd at the Manoman Health Center. A memorial service will be held on Saturday the 6th at 2 p.m. with a time of gathering 1 hour before the services at First Lutheran Church in Manoman Saturday. The arrangements for Jean Hansen of Manoman have been arranged and entrusted to the Anderson Family Funeral Home of Manoman. Janet Ray Hershey Hegreberg, age 84 of Ada, formerly of Borup, passed away on Wednesday, March 25th at Twin Valley Assisted Living. A memorial service will be held on Monday the 8th at 1 p.m. with a visitation starting at 11 a.m. on Monday at Winchester Lutheran Church in Borup. The arrangements for Janet Ray Hershey Hegreberg of Ada, formerly of Borup, have been entrusted to the Anderson Family Funeral Home of Twin Valley. Billy Smith, age 91 of Battle Lake, passed away on Monday, June 1st. Visitation will be held from 4 to 6 p.m. with a prayer service at 5:30 on Tuesday the 9th at the Schoenberger Funeral and Cremation Service of Purim. The arrangements for Billy Smith of Battle Lake have been arranged through the Schoenberger Funeral and Cremation Service of Purim. Craig Fish, age 69 of Twin Valley, passed away on Tuesday, May 19th at his home. Interment to be held at the Fargo National Cemetery in Harwood, North Dakota. The arrangements for Craig Fish entrusted to the Anderson Family Funeral Home of Twin Valley.
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9: 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Ag Secretary Brooke Rollins confirms new world screwworm has been found in Texas.
10: We have established a 20-kilometer infested zone around the detection and implementing quarantines, movement controls, and surveillance in this area.
9: National Cattlemen's Beef Association's Colin Woodall says,
11: we have the products to be able to treat the larva. We have the products to heal our cattle. We've had 18 months to prepare for this.
9: Dr. Megan Niederweyer with the Swine Health Information Center says, New World screwworm is a concern to the pork industry as well.
12: So we got to think about that comprehensively and reduce the access of the fly to our pigs, and also just be really aware of what could happen if there's an introduction to the country.
9: I'm Larry Lee. Find these stories and more online at Brownfield Ag News.
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16: Minnesota News Network, I'm Tasha Radel. U.S. Senator Tina Smith is urging colleagues to vote against a Republican-backed bill that would provide more than $70 billion for ICE and Customs and Border Protection. Smith says the agency should not receive additional funding without new accountability measures. She says the ripple effects of Operation Metro Surge are still impacting Minnesotans.
17: There is nothing to help small businesses that were forced to close, or school districts trying to help traumatized students. There's nothing to help teachers or parents or police departments who have the millions of dollars in overtime costs.
16: Republicans argue ICE and Border Patrol need more funding to carry out their missions. Minnesota farms enrolled in the state's Ag Water Quality Certification Program continue to post stronger financial results than non-certified operations. And a motorcyclist suffered serious injuries Wednesday afternoon after colliding with a deer in Ottertail County, south of Perham. This is MNN.
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21: 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I'm Mike Graham. The Vikings officially introduced their new general manager yesterday. Nolan Teasley comes to Minnesota after 13 seasons assisting the front office of the Seahawks.
22: It was always going to take a special opportunity to leave a special place in Seattle. And as I progressed through this process, it became very clear that the Minnesota Vikings were just that. They were that opportunity. And it's because of a strong leadership in ownership, whose reputation is obvious, their commitment to supporting their people, providing the resources needed to compete and ultimately win championships. They have a head coach, the caliber of Kevin O'Connell, who is an elevator. He's a leader of men. He believes in supporting people and building culture.
21: On to baseball. The Twins got blanked at home by the White Sox yesterday 8-0, and the Saints beat Indianapolis yesterday 10-1. 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

The Temptations kick off the Classic Hits Cafe with me, Dave Lee. Do appreciate you tuning in. There's My Girl. They Just Want to Have Fun. Four decades of your favorites over lunch with Cindy Lauper on KDLM.

0: Aerosmith on the Classic Hits Cafe. That's off Toys in the Attic, Walk This Way. We'll take a break. I've got Bill Medley and Jennifer Warnes on deck. Stevie Wonder, Tom Petty and the Heartbreakers, Journey and more. Hang tight.
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7: Here's your KDLM weatherology forecast. Chance of thunderstorms this afternoon, otherwise sunshine mixed with clouds at times. Daytime highs approaching 81. Southwest winds 5 to 10 miles per hour. Lows around 57. Tonight, slight chance of thunderstorms. Slight chance of thunderstorms. Tomorrow, highs level off around 79, a mix of clouds and sun. I'm meteorologist Jennifer Wojcicki. Currently, it's 73 degrees.

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3: ABC News, I'm Brian Clark. Acting Attorney General Todd Blanche said he is honored and humbled that President Trump is going to nominate him to the position permanently.
4: I was confirmed a year ago to be the Deputy Attorney General. I still am the Deputy Attorney General. I will work with the senators. I have a good relationship with the Senate on both sides.
3: But his path forward is uncertain. Several Republicans have expressed concerns about Blanche's prior role as President Trump's personal lawyer. John Bolton, the president's former national security advisor in his first term, who later turned into a vocal critic, is set to plead guilty to one count of illegally retaining classified information. A law enforcement source tells ABC Bolton will pay more than $2 million in fines. The screwworm discovery on a South Texas ranch could see beef prices go higher. The ranch has been quarantined. Secretary of Agriculture Brooke Rollins says it's not a food safety issue. And the Supreme Court upheld more than $100 million in FCC penalties against Verizon and AT&T. This is ABC News. Karen Reed is suing the Massachusetts State Police in the town of Canton. Reed had faced two trials in connection with the death of her boyfriend, a Boston police officer who was found dead on a lawn after a night of drinking in a snowstorm. Reed was convicted of drunken driving. The suit alleges misconduct and negligence. The World Cup begins 1 week from today, and the Department of Homeland Security admits that it's struggling when it comes to countering drones, says ABC's Karen Hua.
5: Amid the heightened threat environment, Homeland Security Secretary Mark Wayne Mullen is revealing concerns about guarding against drones during the upcoming World Cup tournament, telling lawmakers his agency is struggling to keep up.
6: On the counter-drone measures, everybody's a little behind.
5: Mullen citing recent incidents at the Masters and at a Formula One race.
3: Game two of the Stanley Cup Final tonight in Raleigh, where the Vegas Golden Knights lead the Hurricanes 1-7 in the best-of-seven series. It starts at 8 Eastern on ABC. I'm Brian Clark, ABC News.
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1: At Jenny's too, we're proud to support the teams and communities that keep Detroit Lakes moving. Congratulations to the Detroit Lakes track and field athletes and the boys and girls golf teams on punching their tickets to state. 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
2: Minnesota News Network, I'm Tasha Radel. U.S. Senator Tina Smith is urging colleagues to vote against a Republican-backed bill that would provide more than $70 billion for ICE and Customs and Border Protection. Smith says the agency should not receive additional funding without new accountability measures. She says the ripple effects of Operation Metro Surge are still impacting Minnesotans.
3: There is nothing to help small businesses that were forced to close or school districts trying to help traumatized students. There's nothing to help teachers or parents or police departments who have the millions of dollars in overtime costs.
2: Republicans argue ICE and Border Patrol need more funding to carry out their missions. Minnesota farms enrolled in the state's Ag Water Quality Certification Program continue to post stronger financial results than non-certified operations. And a motorcyclist suffered serious injuries Wednesday afternoon after colliding with a deer in Ottertail County, south of Perham. This is MNN.
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8: Here's your KDLM weatherology forecast. Chance of thunderstorms this afternoon. Otherwise, sunshine mixed with clouds at times. Daytime highs approaching 81. Southwest winds 5 to 10 miles per hour. Lows around 57. Tonight, slight chance of thunderstorms. Slight chance of thunderstorms. Tomorrow, highs level off around 79, a mix of clouds and sun. I'm meteorologist Jennifer Vlachitsky. Currently, it's 73 degrees.
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0: The Bee Gees, Night Fever, we heard from the Foundations and the Cars. We'll take a break. Queen on Deck, Alphaville, and a track from Phil Collins. Hang tight.
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0: Against all odds, take a look at me now. There's Phil Collins on Classic Hits, KDLM. We'll take a break, check the weather. Super Tramp, Jackson Browne, Prince, Toto, and Billy Ocean. 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
9: Here's your KDLM weatherology forecast. Sunshine mixed with clouds at times this afternoon, with daytime highs approaching 81. Southwesterly winds 8 to 15 miles per hour. Lows dip down to about 57. Tonight, partly cloudy skies. Sunshine mixed with clouds at times. Tomorrow, slight chance for scattered thunderstorms. Highs level off around 80. I'm meteorologist Jennifer Vujicic. Right now, it's 73 degrees.

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1: ABC News, I'm Brian Clark. The first case of the New World screwworm has been detected at a cattle ranch in southern Texas. And Secretary of Agriculture Brooke Rollins says her agency is ready to mitigate.
2: I was on the phone with about 50 of our cattle ranchers in Texas late last night. And I said, the single, we're getting the treatments down to you. We've got the veterinarians, we're surging inspectors, etc.
1: The fly affects livestock, and while the USDA says the beef supply is safe, experts warn this could drive prices higher. Jet fuel prices higher as a result of the war in Iran. American Airlines says it's going to suspend some routes during August and September. Acting Attorney General Todd Blanche told reporters he's honored and humbled that President Trump plans to nominate him to the position permanently, but that nomination path is uncertain. Several Republicans on Capitol Hill have voiced unease about Blanche's prior role as the president's personal attorney. This is ABC News. Economists thought first-time jobless claims would hold steady last week, but statistics show they increased by 10,000 up to 225,000. It wasn't the height or the speed that bugged out a family in Ohio who took an amusement park ride.
3: If you know Northeast Ohio along Lake Erie, you are well aware of the mayflies. The little critters known as midges inundate the region in the spring with swarms that peak when it gets 60 degrees or warmer. But Tyler Fellinger and his daughter Catherine didn't think it would be a problem when they boarded the Top Thrill 2 roller coaster at Cedar Point Amusement Park. They were wrong. Both slammed straight into a swarm of midges.
4: I looked over her and she had it all over her, but she was cracking up at me because it was just, my face was just, it looked like a fly swatter.
3: They say they'd ride the coaster again, but they wouldn't sit in the first car. Sherry Preston, ABC News.
1: City officials in Honolulu say the city's popular bike share system now has fewer than half the original amount of bikes remaining, blaming vandalism and normal wear and tear. Brian Clark, ABC News.
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2: The offices of Carrier and Vardy with Ameriprise Financial proudly congratulate the Detroit Lakes track and field team, along with the girls and boys golf teams, on their outstanding seasons and state appearances. 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
3: Minnesota News Network, I'm Tasha Radel. The Minnesota Department of Health and Human Services has wrapped up a major review of high-risk Medicaid providers. MNN's Sean Maloney has more.
4: The review is part of an effort to avoid losing up to $2 billion in federal funding. State officials say more than 2,000 providers successfully revalidated and can continue operating, but over 3,000 will be disenrolled, most due to incomplete paperwork, failed site visits, or verification issues. A small number were flagged for further investigation. The state says patient access remains a priority and providers have 60 days to appeal.
3: The Rozo man is getting his airplane back after it was held by the Red Lake Nation for roughly 7 months after an emergency landing. And golfers are encouraged to play 9 or 18 holes on Saturday for Golf Day Minnesota. This is MNN.
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9: Here's your KDLM weatherology forecast. Sunshine mixed with clouds at times this afternoon, with daytime highs approaching 81. Southwesterly winds 8 to 15 miles per hour. Lows dip down to about 57. Tonight, partly cloudy skies. Sunshine mixed with clouds at times. Tomorrow, slight chance for scattered thunderstorms. Highs level off around 80. I'm meteorologist Jennifer Wojcicki. Currently, it's 77 degrees.
10: 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Or a knucklehead? 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

0: Take Me Down to Funky Town. There's Lips, Inc. We heard from Creedence Clearwater Revival and Richard Marx. We'll take a break. Hall & Oates on deck, Survivor, and a track from Madonna around the corner.
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0: going on holiday. There's Madonna on the Afternoon Jam. We'll take a break, check the weather. Elvin Bishop, The Stones, Roxette, Elton John, and Kiki D, and a track from Bananarama. It's another Block to the Top of next.
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8: Here's your KDLM weatherology forecast. Sunshine mixed with clouds at times this afternoon, with daytime highs approaching 81. Southwesterly winds 8 to 15 miles per hour. Lows dip down to about 57. Tonight, partly cloudy skies. Sunshine mixed with clouds at times. Tomorrow, slight chance for scattered thunderstorms. Highs level off around 80. I'm meteorologist Jennifer Wojcicki. Currently, it's 77 degrees.

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1: ABC News, I'm Brian Clark. Acting Attorney General Todd Blanche says he's honored and humbled by President Trump's plan to nominate him to the position permanently. It's not clear if Blanche will have enough support from Republicans in the Senate, and ABC's Peter Haralambos has more on some pushback.
2: We've already seen some pushback from career prosecutors who've since left the Department of Justice. In a statement today, they opposed the nomination. They said Blanche has basically never stopped being Donald Trump's personal lawyer, and that confirming him would be a, quote, rejection of the rule of law.
1: President Trump today set to announce a $700 million initiative on coal projects, including building two new coal plants. Ukraine's foreign minister says a letter from President Zelensky to Russia's Vladimir Putin contains a serious and meaningful proposal to end the war that would see the two leaders meet in person. And the NBA's banned two people from its arenas for life after one of them ran onto the court during game one of the NBA finals last night in San Antonio and took a selfie. This is ABC News. Karen Reed faced two trials in connection with the death of her boyfriend, a Boston police officer. She was not convicted, and she's now sued the Massachusetts State Police and the town of Canton. She alleges negligence and misconduct. ABC legal contributor Brian Buckmeyer explains why the high-profile case creates a unique situation.
3: I don't want people to think, and as many of my clients have in the past, think, hey, I beat the case, I was found not guilty, so now I can clearly prosecute the police, because that's not always the case. But here, Karen Reed's case, I think, is a little bit more ripe for the actions that she's alleging here. This was a case where it seemed like there was a brazen cover-up.
1: 49-year-old man due in court today in California after his arrest over the weekend at Sacramento International Airport. Prosecutors say he had an explosive device in his carry-on strong enough to damage the plane and potentially cause a loss of cabin pressure. I'm Brian Clark, ABC News.
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13: Keeping Detroit Lakes running is what we do at Laney's Plumbing, Heating, and Air Conditioning. 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
14: Minnesota News Network, I'm Tasha Radal. Representative Angie Craig of Minnesota and Ag Secretary Brooke Rollins exchanged sharp words during a House Ag Committee hearing today. Craig, the ranking committee member, pressed Rollins over rising costs for farmers.
15: Okay, I just ask you not to be so rude. I mean, I'd really like to have a legitimate conversation.
16: Do you know what percentage of farmers now say they can't afford fertilizer for this year as a result of the president's war in Iran?
15: Well, it depends on the geographic location.
16: Oh my
15: the
16: God.
15: Southeast
16: 70% is the answer across the
15: country. Those are
16: not
15: the numbers. That's not correct.
14: A $100 million economic recovery proposal for businesses impacted by federal immigration operations didn't make it out of the legislature this year. DFL Senate President Bobby Joe Champion says he will continue to push for relief. Fans of Prince will have a chance to celebrate the Minnesota music legend tonight at Target Field during the game. This is MNN.
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0: forecast. Sunshine mixed with clouds at times this afternoon, with daytime highs approaching 81. Southwesterly winds 8 to 15 miles per hour. Lows dip down to about 57. Tonight, partly cloudy skies. Sunshine mixed with clouds at times. Tomorrow, slight chance for scattered thunderstorms. Highs level off around 80. I'm meteorologist Jennifer Vujicic-Ski. Currently, it's 77 degrees.
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Gloria Gaynor, we've made it to 3 o'clock. We're surviving. I know. Tomorrow, almost the weekend. DeBar's up next. Rhythm of the Night on the Afternoon Jam.

0: Santana, Black Magic Woman. We heard from the Go-Go's and Kenny Loggins. We'll take a break on deck. Brian Adams, some Speedwagon, and a track from the Pretenders. Hang tight.
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0: The Pretenders, Chrissy Hynde and crew back on the Chain Gang. We'll take a break, check the weather. Foreigner, Corey Hart, Seals and Crofts, Michael Jackson, and Journey. 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
6: Four Direct Cash Cattle Trade and Cash Hogs finished the day higher. Hello, I'm Megan Grebner with this Brownfield Market Update. There was another round of direct cash cattle trade that took place on Thursday. This follows light business that took place on Wednesday. Live deals have been marked at $256 this week. That's a dollar lower than the prior week's weighted averages. On Wednesday, there was a light dress trade in the north at $405, which was steady with the previous week's weighted average basis. Look for some additional trade to take place before the end of the day Friday. Cash hogs finished the day higher with a pretty light negotiated run. Barrows and gilts at the National Daily Direct were up $1.30 with a base range of $90 to $97 and a weighted average of $95.66. The Iowa Minnesota was $1.15 higher with a weighted average of $96.11. The Western Corn Belt finished the day $1.46 higher with a weighted average of $96.03. Prices of the Eastern Corn Belt were not reported due to confidentiality. I'm Megan Grebner for Brownfield.
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8: Here's your KDLM weatherology forecast. Sunshine mixed with clouds at times this afternoon, with daytime highs approaching 81. Southwesterly winds 8 to 15 miles per hour. Lows dip down to about 57. Tonight, partly cloudy skies. Sunshine mixed with clouds at times. Tomorrow, slight chance for scattered thunderstorms. Highs level off around 80. I'm meteorologist Jennifer Vujicic. Right now, it's 78 degrees.

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1: ABC News, I'm Brian Clark. President Trump announced the plan to spend $700 million on coal projects.
2: We will protect 14 coal plants and 42 coal mines. It's a tremendous number. And build two new coal plants and one massive new export terminal because we're exporting coal.
1: The new plants, slated for Alaska and West Virginia, would be the nation's first since 2013. Two Colorado paramedics convicted of homicide after injecting Elijah McClain with ketamine in 2019 as he was pinned down by police are getting new trials. An appeals court reversed their convictions, faulting the jury instructions in the original trial. Former National Security Advisor John Bolton set to plead guilty to a charge of mishandling classified information. Source tells ABC he'll pay more than $2 million in fines. A new record high close for the Dow was up 1.7% or 894 points thanks to a big day for bank stocks. This is ABC News. Tyco Fire Products manufactured a firefighting foam that contaminated the water supply in northeast Wisconsin with PFAS, forever chemicals. Wisconsin's governor and attorney general said today the company's agreed to a $10 million settlement with the state. Little Miss Muffet may be having a hard time finding whey, as in whey protein. It's in demand, and that's led to shortages and higher prices, says ABC's Jim Ryan.
3: The food industry has responded to the current whey protein obsession by putting the stuff in everything from Starbucks lattes to Pop-Tarts. While it's generally considered safe,
4: as a healthcare professional, we are always going to suggest people get their protein from whole foods instead.
3: For example, says ABC medical contributor Dr. Alok Patel,
4: lean meats, dairy products, beans.
3: Meanwhile, the price for whey protein concentrate has nearly doubled in 2 years.
1: Tonight in Raleigh, Game 2 of the Stanley Cup Final, the Vegas Golden Knights lead the Hurricanes 1-0. Face off at 8 Eastern on ABC. Brian Clark, ABC News.
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0: up a major review of high-risk Medicaid providers aimed at protecting up to $2 billion in federal funding. More than 2,000 providers have been cleared to keep operating, but over 3,000 will be dropped, largely due to incomplete paperwork, failed site visits, or verification issues. A few are under further review. This is MNN.
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2: weather. Here's your KDLM weatherology forecast. Lows level off around 57. Tonight, under partly cloudy skies, winds out of the southwest around 5 miles per hour. Slight chance for scattered storms. Tomorrow, high of 80, sunshine mixed with clouds at times. 55 tomorrow night, clear skies. Highs level off around 87. Saturday, under mainly sunny skies. 90 Sunday. I'm meteorologist Jennifer Wojcicki. Currently 78.
3: As smooth as a 20-year-old bottle of scotch. Man, that sounds delicious right now. Does anybody have a round ice ball in a glass? It's the Afternoon Jam with Dave Lee. 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

0: The Allman Brothers Band on the Afternoon Jam. There's Ramblin' Man. We'll take a break. On deck, Tommy Two-Tone, Depeche Mode, and a track from Patti Smyth. Hang tight.
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0: Patty Smythe, the Warrior, will take a break, check the weather. The Doors, Bruce Springsteen, The Police, and Billy Joel. 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
4: Here's your KDLM weatherology forecast. Lows level off around 57. Tonight, under partly cloudy skies, winds out of the southwest around 5 miles per hour. Slight chance for scattered storms. Tomorrow, high of 80, sunshine mixed with clouds at times. 55 tomorrow night, clear skies. Highs level off around 87 Saturday, under mainly sunny skies. 90 Sunday. I'm meteorologist Jennifer Wojcicki. Currently 78. 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

the police in the middle of a block to the top. That'll do it for me. Dave Lee, as always, my friends, drive no faster than your guardian angel can fly. We will talk again tomorrow afternoon news. I'm leaving you at the boss on Classic Hits, KDLM.

woke last night to the sound of thunder. How far off I sat and wondered. Started humming a song from 1962. And it's funny how the night moves.

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1: ABC News, I'm Brian Clark. President Trump announced a $700 million initiative to boost the nation's coal industry. It would include building the first new coal plants in the U.S. since 2013, set for sites in Alaska and West Virginia. In the Oval Office, the president also announced plans for another makeover project in Washington, D.C. This one, a promenade from the Lincoln Memorial to the Potomac River.
2: They want to call it the Trump Promenade, but I don't know if I want to do that.
1: He has indicated that he'll nominate Todd Blanche to be the permanent attorney general. Blanche currently serving in the acting role. It's not clear if he has enough congressional support to get confirmed. Former attorney general Pam Bondi told the House Oversight Committee in an interview last week that it was Blanche in charge of the release of information related to Jeffrey Epstein. The Treasury Department's imposed sanctions on a group of Cuban officials, including the president, as the Trump administration continues to pressure the communist regime. This is ABC News. A project intended to address the soaring demand for housing in the fast-growing suburbs of Austin, Texas, has failed abruptly.
3: Concrete modular homes built in less than 60 days and offered at a reasonable price. Construction on 1,000 houses on the 227-acre property in Georgetown, Texas, began last June.
4: They were building pretty quick.
3: Richard McGee lives near Rocking Wilco.
4: We're putting the walls up and the roofs, and then suddenly it just stopped.
3: The money ran out. Yesterday, an auction of the $16 million property attracted no bidders, so the original lender is left holding the bag at a neighborhood of half-built concrete houses sits vacant. Jim Ryan, ABC News.
1: The NTSB's preliminary report on a passenger jet flying too low as it landed at Newark Airport last month found the United flight did not hit a truck on the New Jersey Turnpike, but that the plane was 15 feet off the ground when it struck a light pole, which then hit the truck. There were no serious injuries. The plane has not flown since that incident. I'm Brian Clark, ABC News.
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10: From the newsroom, I'm Ryan Cunningham. A police presence was reported around noon Wednesday at the Quality Inn and Suites in Detroit Lakes, including the use of drone surveillance. According to the Detroit Lakes Police Department, the incident involved a guest staying at the hotel. Authorities say the situation was resolved quickly, no risk to bystanders. Police did not release additional details about the incident. The department says it remains committed to providing a safe and secure environment through professional policing and service to residents and visitors. The Detroit Lakes Police Department provides law enforcement services 24 hours a day, 365 days a year. The Summer Rec Program, hosted by the Detroit Lakes

0: hour, with the program closed from noon to one for lunch. Rec is closed if it rains. DLCCC staff recommend that children attend without a parent be at least 8 years old. A Detroit Lakes man was hurt in a head-on collision on Highway 59 Tuesday afternoon. State troopers say that an SUV from Audubon was heading south on Highway 59 around 2:45, and a sedan was heading north, and the two vehicles collided at the intersection of Highway 34. The driver of the sedan, 38-year-old Justin Allen Evans of Detroit Lakes, was transported to Ascension Health St. Mary's for treatment of non-life-threatening injuries. The occupants of the SUV were not hurt. The State Patrol was assisted by the Detroit Lakes Police and Ascension Ambulance. A 6-year-old girl from New York Mills was hospitalized following a car crash just south of Purim Tuesday morning. State troopers say that around 8:30, a mid-sized sedan from New York Mills and a minivan from Arizona were headed south on Highway 78 when the vehicles collided at Minnesota Street. The 6-year-old suffered non-life-threatening injuries and was taken to Purim Hospital for treatment. The two drivers were not hurt. The State Patrol was assisted by Purim Police, the Otter Tail County Sheriff's Office, and Purim Ambulance. We'll have more from the newsroom next.
1: Adventure starts here. CF Moto side-by-sides are built for thrill-seekers. Hit the mud, sand, or snow, and leave the rest in the dust. Jay and K Marine.
0: The state's largest newspaper is reducing its workforce by 15% through a combination of voluntary buyouts and layoffs. Company executives of the Minnesota Star Tribune announced the cuts Tuesday, saying the move is necessary to adapt to ongoing changes in the digital media landscape. CEO Steve Grove called the decision difficult, but expressed confidence in the organization's future. He also indicated the company may explore a new ownership structure as it works to address industry-wide challenges, including declining advertising revenue and shifting audience habits. The paper traces its roots to 1867, when the Minneapolis Tribune was founded. It later merged with the Minneapolis Star in 1982 to become the Star Tribune. Cool weather in May delayed alfalfa growth across parts of Minnesota, but the first cutting is now underway. Nathan Collins, a farmer and custom forage harvester from Murdoch, says alfalfa development lagged behind normal this spring, with many fields only recently reaching harvest stage. He says the crop stands 18 to 22 inches tall and is beginning to bloom, pushing some harvest into silage production. Collins hopes conditions will allow producers to get back on schedule later this summer. Meanwhile, USDA reports Minnesota's hay and pasture condition remain mostly fair to good, while corn and soybean crops are largely rated good to excellent. The Minnesota Department of Agriculture is reminding applicators that state dicamba restrictions are now in effect. Over-the-top applications on dicamba-tolerant soybeans are prohibited after June 12th, south of I-94, after June 30th, north of I-94. Applications are also banned when temperatures exceed 85 degrees or when the forecast high is above 85. Officials say the restrictions are designed to reduce the risk of herbicide drift and protect neighboring crops in sensitive areas. AAA Minnesota is launching a new campaign to help parents better understand the risks of e-bikes and e-scooters as injuries continues to rise. Trauma surgeon Dr. Julie Valenzuela says helmets are essential and should match the speed and type of device. She warns hospitals are seeing more serious crashes, often involving multiple traumatic injuries requiring emergency surgery. State law requires riders under 18 to wear helmets, and riders must be at least 15 to operate high-speed Class 3 e-bikes. AAA says many of the injuries are preventable and is urging families to know their device's capabilities, follow safety laws, and always wear protective gear. That's a look at news from the newsroom. I'm Ryan Cunningham.
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3: Beverly Hovde, age 88 of Twin Valley, passed away peacefully at Sunnyside Care Center in Lake Park on May 22nd. A visitation will be held on Thursday the 4th from 5 to 7 p.m. with a prayer service beginning at 6:30 at the Anderson Family Funeral Home in Twin Valley. A memorial service will be held on Friday the 5th at 11 a.m. at Zion Lutheran Church in Twin Valley with a fellowship to follow. The arrangements for Beverly Hovde of Twin Valley have been arranged and entrusted to the Anderson Family Funeral Home of Twin Valley. Graveside services for James H. Smith, 91 of Waite Park, retired Frazee teacher and coach, will be held Friday the 5th at 1 p.m. at Lakeside Cemetery in Frazee.

0: Time of fellowship and refreshments will follow at the Fury Funeral Home. The arrangements for James H. Smith of Wade Park have been arranged and entrusted to the Fury Funeral Home of Frazee. Edwin Eddie Sullivan, age 94, of Yulin, passed away on Saturday, May 23rd at Viking Manor Nursing Home in Yulin. Please note a change of date with a visitation being held Friday the 5th from 5 to 6:30 p.m. with a prayer service beginning at 6:30 at the Anderson Family Funeral Home in Twin Valley. A massive Christian burial will be held Saturday the 6th at 10 a.m. with a visitation 1 hour before the services at St. William Catholic Church in Twin Valley. The arrangements for Edwin Eddie Sullivan of Yulin have been arranged through the Anderson Family Funeral Home. Gene Hansen, age 94, of Manoman, passed away on Sunday, February 22nd at the Manoman Health Center. A memorial service will be held on Saturday the 6th at 2 p.m. with a time of gathering 1 hour before the services at First Lutheran Church in Manoman Saturday. The arrangements for Gene Hansen of Manoman have been arranged and entrusted to the Anderson Family Funeral Home of Manoman. Janet Ray Hershey Hegreberg, age 84, of Ada, formerly of Borup, passed away on Wednesday, March 25th at Twin Valley Assisted Living. A memorial service will be held on Monday the 8th at 1 p.m. with a visitation starting at 11 a.m. on Monday at Winchester Lutheran Church in Borup. The arrangements for Janet Ray Hershey Hegreberg of Ada, formerly of Borup, have been entrusted to the Anderson Family Funeral Home of Twin Valley. Billy Smith, age 91, of Battle Lake, passed away on Monday, June 1st. Visitation will be held from 4 to 6 p.m. with a prayer service at 5:30 on Tuesday the 9th at the Schoenberger Funeral and Cremation Service of Purim. The arrangements for Billy Smith of Battle Lake have been arranged through the Schoenberger Funeral and Cremation Service of Purim. Craig Fish, age 69, of Twin Valley, passed away on Tuesday, May 19th at his home. Interment to be held at the Fargo National Cemetery in Harwood, North Dakota. The arrangements for Craig Fish entrusted to the Anderson Family Funeral Home of Twin Valley.
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4: Here's your KDLM weatherology forecast. Lows level off around 57. Tonight, under partly cloudy skies, winds out of the southwest around 5 miles per hour. Slight chance for scattered storms. Tomorrow, high of 80, sunshine mixed with clouds at times. 55 tomorrow night, clear skies. Highs level off around 87 Saturday, under mainly sunny skies. 90 Sunday. I'm meteorologist Jennifer Wojcicki. Currently 79.
5: This is MNN Sports. I'm Mike Grimm. The Minnesota Lynx are in action tonight, hosting Golden State. Minnesota sits atop the WNBA standings at 7-2. The visiting Valkyries are 6-3. Tip time tonight, 8 o'clock at the Target Center. Across the street at Target Field, the Twins start a four-game series against the Royals. Game 1 tonight is 6:40. Meanwhile, the AAA St. Paul Saints are looking for a fifth straight win. They host Indianapolis tonight at 6:37 at CHS Field. New Vikings general manager Nolan Teasley says he likes where the franchise is right now and he has high hopes.
6: I believe we're ready to compete right now because they've been competitive. I think I spoke to 9 wins last year, 5 in a row, and we look forward to, you know, continuing that consistency.
5: Teasley came to Minnesota after 13 years in Seattle. That includes a couple of Super Bowl wins, including this past season. On the field, the team is now done this week with organized team activities. This is MNN Sports.
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14: Minnesota News Network, I'm Sean Maloney. A major boost for a new community hub in Breckenridge. State lawmakers have approved $3 million in bonding funds for the $22 million Infinity Center project. The planned facility will support healthcare, education, recreation, and community events. Supporters say it's a long-term investment in the region. The latest numbers show the damage from Operation Metro Surge on the Twin Cities and greater Minnesota is even worse. DFL Senate President Bobby Joe Champion tried to move through a bill that included $100 million in economic relief for impacted businesses.
15: The problem is not going to just go away. It's sort of like deferred maintenance, right? If you don't take care of it, you don't provide the support that's needed, then the damage is just going to get greater.
14: The bill passed the Senate but got held up in the House. And Duluth firefighters responded to an early morning apartment fire. Crews arrived around 6:20 to a six-unit building where residents were evacuated safely. The fire began on a porch and spread, causing about $75,000 in damage. Three people are displaced and getting help from the Red Cross. No injuries were reported. This is MNN.
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4: Here's your KDLM weatherology forecast. Lows level off around 57. Tonight, under partly cloudy skies, winds out of the southwest around 5 miles per hour. Slight chance for scattered storms. Tomorrow, high of 80, sunshine mixed with clouds at times. 55 tomorrow night, clear skies. Highs level off around 87. Saturday, under mainly sunny skies. 90 Sunday. I'm meteorologist Jennifer Wojcicki. Currently, 79.

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2: 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Hi, I'm Barry Schroeder. A winning football coach prepares his players properly with all kinds of requirements, rigorous requirements. Physical training to produce muscular strength and endurance. Skill training and repetitive drills on the basics. Blocking, tackling, throwing, punting, passing, place kicking. Then there will be lifestyle training, eating habits, sleep habits, and then there is memory work, skull sessions. And God's no different. You cannot win as a Christian without following the disciplines, of which there are many. They're all in the playbook, but if you don't read it, memorize it, put it into practice, you'll always end up in the loser's column, season after season after season. Some people say that they tried Christianity and it didn't work. That's simply not true. They may have talked about it, dreamed about it, maybe even worn the t-shirt, but they didn't show up for practice. 1 John 2:6 says that whoever claims to abide in God ought to walk as Jesus walked. 1 Peter 2:21 says that Jesus left us an example that we should follow in his steps. Romans 8:29 says that God's goal for every believer is to be conformed to the image of his Son. Ephesians 4:13-15 challenge us to grow in our knowledge of the Son of God, mature to the point where we reflect the very nature of Christ, that we may grow up into him in all things. 2 Corinthians 3:18 says that as we see what Christ is like, which occurs every time we look into his word, which acts as a mirror, we are changed into the same image from glory to glory by his Holy Spirit. If you are not partaking from the bread of life or eating the strong meat of the word, then you are, as Hebrews 5:11 says, a babe, unskillful in the word of righteousness. Adults shouldn't be sucking milk out of a bottle. Think about it.
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7: Here's your KDLM weatherology forecast. Lows level off around 57. Tonight, under partly cloudy skies, winds out of the southwest around 5 miles per hour. Slight chance for scattered storms. Tomorrow, high of 80, sunshine mixed with clouds at times. 55 tomorrow night, clear skies. Highs level off around 87. Saturday, under mainly sunny skies. 90 Sunday. I'm meteorologist Jennifer Wojcicki. Currently 79.

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1: weather. Here's your KDLM weatherology forecast. Lows level off around 57. Tonight, under partly cloudy skies, winds out of the southwest around 5 miles per hour. Slight chance for scattered storms. Tomorrow, high of 80, sunshine mixed with clouds at times. 55 tomorrow night, clear skies. Highs level off around 87 Saturday, under mainly sunny skies. 90 Sunday. I'm meteorologist Jennifer Wojcicki. Currently 79.

That is Ashley Davis with our national anthem. Here's tonight's starting lineup for the visiting Kansas City Royals. Carter Jensen lead off. He's going to catch tonight. Bobby Witt Jr., good one. He'll bat second place, shortstop. At first base, batting third, Vinny Pascantino. Salvador Perez will DH bat fourth in right field. Batting fifth will be Jack Caglione. Isaac Collins, a left field bat sixth.

0: For Andrew Morris, he'll face the bottom third of this Royals order. Mike Paredes is up and warming in the bullpen. Massey, Lofton, Isbell with Carter Jensen due fourth. First pitch taken for a strike, and the count is 0-1, a fastball at 95. Massey, the hottest of the Royals hitters, 8 for his last 16, four-game hit streak. Plays at second base. No-nonsense sort of guy, and he takes a strike, and the count is 0-2. Again, Michael Garcia has been out of the lineup the last couple of days, not on the injured list, and expecting to see him back in the lineup as soon as tomorrow. 0-2 is wide. 1-2. Nick Lofton, who's on deck, is at third tonight and could see some domino effect from Garcia's return. 1-2, fouled away, third baseline. Let's take 10 seconds for station ID on your home for Twins baseball. One, two pitches low, and the count is 2-2 now to Michael Massey. Prince Knight here at Target Field, a lot of those purple bomber jackets. Other folks have gone all out with the Prince attire as this one lined into right center field, and that's a base hit, making it a five-game hitting streak for Michael Massey, leadoff man aboard. Third hit already for these Royals, and Nick Lofton will be the batter. With Massey at first base, only one stolen base, but Danny, the Twins have been civ-like in terms of the running game the last week or so. They have had teams running at will on them.
1: Yeah, and that's been discussed internally.
0: Mm-hmm.
1: And let's see if, like you said, he doesn't run that often.
0: Pitch just off the outside corner, one ball and no strikes. And in a perfect world, you bring Paredes in to face the top of the order in the third.